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0: The number three song. 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

Live making its debut on the Willis Ruby Show. And I like it. It's growing on me. Tiger Boys on the Galactic record label in a tune called Kiss of an Angel. Yes. Just please. Do you have to? No, don't do it. Don't kiss me goodbye, even though I like this record. Petula

0: She had the voice of an angel. Had a lot of great 45, that's for sure. Petula Clark, early 1968, top 20 record of Kiss Me Goodbye.
1: Go ahead, turn it up and sing along. Dave the Rave's Relics and Rarities.

0: on the Soul Patrol on this soulful weekend, right? Aretha Franklin, the first 45 of hers to hit the top 100 on the Billboard charts. I never loved the man the way I love you.
1: Watch out! Here comes another Relics and Rarities.

Smash, my second Sure Shot 45 of the show. Those are the Monterays from 1963 on the Impala record label. What a great tune called Without a Girl. And Dave the Rave knows that without a girl, just look at my eye. What do you see? Do you see a tear in my eye? Those are taking your calls at 609-948-HITS. 609-948-4487. You think of a lost 45 and take the Relics and Rarities Challenge.

0: 1968, a former Day of the Rave Discover of the Week. They're great tune by the Invaders. 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

0: What do mermaids wash their fins with? Tide.
1: The first part was funnier. You should have never thrown the punchline. That was terrible. Did you know in King Arthur's time, one of the knights of the Round Table collected taxes? His name was Surcharge.
0: Yeah.
2: Top that.
0: What did the fried rice say to the shrimp?
1: Fry your rice.
0: Don't walk away from me.
1: Is that what it says?
0: Yeah.
1: That's pretty good.
0: Yeah.
1: Did you hear Steve Harvey and his wife got into a fight?
0: That's not real, is it?
1: Yeah. It was a family feud.
0: Did you hear about the superhero with a lisp that always worked out? He's Thor.
1: Bad ending again.
0: Hey, what are you talking? How can you not?
1: What kind of car does an egg drive? A Volkswagen.
0: What?
1: A Volkswagen.
0: Volkswagen.
1: Yeah.
3: Get it?
0: What do you call someone who gets mad when they don't have any bread? Lactose intolerant.
1: Well, all right. Would it be weird if me and Adam Sandler did Daddy's Home 3? Oh, that's not on the paper.
0: Why would you even bring that up?
1: I thought that was on the paper.
0: Why would you even bring that
1: it
0: up?
1: It was on the other paper.
0: That was just me.
1: No, they took out the other piece of paper. It was
0: so I'm
1: there.
0: Fired from Daddy's Home 3?
1: Well,
0: that's what you're saying.
1: Spade's not available. Then
0: Spade?
1: Well, some one of those guys.
0: What do you call the syrup with a speech impediment?
4: Oh, scissorp.
0: Mrs. Stuttersworth.
1: Oh, that's a good one.
4: What airlines did Jesus and Mary take?
0: Virgin.
4: No.
0: Oh.
4: TW. Yes, Virgin.
1: You read my punchlines, I'm going to crack you with this space helmet here.
0: What's the most crunk place to go to the bathroom? The Little John.
1: Little John. Wow.
4: Yeah, that's good.
1: What was the foot's favorite type of chips? Doritos.
0: That's terrible. If Steven Seagal removed all animal products from his diet, what would we call him? You can probably get this one.
1: Steven Vigali? Vegetable?
0: Vegan Seagal.
1: Vegan Seagal. Yeah, I wouldn't have got that in 15 years. Oh. What did the plumber say to the singer? Nice pipes.
5: 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Total Chaos Radio. It's all about the music.

Neil Young, that's the painter. And right before that, we heard Chris Farley in a van down by the river to start off this ZCOM Radio Hour. Hi there, it's Bart Shore. I'm going to play you some songs you don't get up and down the radio dial for sure. And a couple new things, too, that I've gotten my hands on this week. So stick around for that. We are going to get underway here. And a sad loss. Leslie West passing on at the age of 75. Married his wife at the Woodstock Music Festival. They'd been together ever since. But now gone at 75. Died at his home in Florida just this past week. Here's his song, Mississippi Queen, on the ZCOM Radio.

Led Zeppelin, Zeppelin 4, and there you have Rock and Roll, Mississippi Queen from Mountain from 1970, right before that with the great Leslie West. I'm Bert Shore, it's the ZCom Radio Hour. Can you believe it? Paul McCartney making a new album for 2020. It's called McCartney 3. He plays all the instruments on it. Let's try a cut from that. This is Women and Wives.

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0: original Angelina Robin S. Right over there at Payless in Queens. New York City weather. This just means partly cloudy. Say howdy to an overnight low of around 50. Clouding up tomorrow. High score 64 right now. 58 in Ellingtonville. 59 in Sayville. A certain amount of sunshine and 59 in Bronxville. 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
1: I was doing some stuff in Atlanta and I was driving back to Missouri. Now, if you know anything about geography, I have to go across the very western part of Tennessee. As I'm going through there, a guy calls me, it's Comedy Booker, and he said, hey, I just checked your schedule. Is there any chance you're near such and such Tennessee? And I punched it up, I'm like, yeah, I'm like 20 minutes from there. He said, that's amazing. He said, I just had a guy cancel a show on me. He said, it starts in about an hour. He said, why don't you just go by and do the show? Just tell him you're him. Always a good start. They're going to pay you in cash. I'll even bonus you for bailing me out, and then you can go on home. So I get to this gig, and it was for the Tennessee chapter of PETA, the People for Ethical Treatment of Animals. Now, I have just given you a piece of information that I didn't get. So I go up there, I tell my first joke, and ha, ha, ha, we're off and running, right? Now, the whole venue, it's kind of set up like this. The stage is higher, and it's metal folding chairs. And it's a long rectangle in front row of these chairs. All these women are holding small dogs. I'm like, what's the story with these dogs? And they said, these are our therapy animals. And I said, I've heard that phrase before, but what exactly does that mean? And a guy in the back yells out, he goes, those are animals that help keep us calm and relaxed. All right. Guy goes, do you have a therapy animal? I was like, well, I guess mine's a cow. He's like, how is a cow a therapy animal? I said, well, it keeps me calm and relaxed to know I have a freezer full of beef.
2: Instant replay.

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4: I lived here for a couple of years, and things are different down here in Toronto. The music, that's what kills me the most in this city, man. It's true, man. You go anywhere in this city, like a bar or club or restaurant, there's this homogenous pop shit. That's all they play. There's Lady Gaga and all this other crap. You know, man? You know, that's not music. You know what I mean? Hell, I grew up on a dairy farm, man. I like country music. I'm not ashamed to admit it. You know, anybody else like country music in here? You know? See, that's the sad thing. See, because there's even more people in here that like country music. They just won't publicly admit to it. And I know why that is, too, because country music, as much as I love it, even I have to admit that it truly is the soundtrack to idiocy. It is, you know, and you never heard one of your buddies do something smart and or productive when listening to country music. You know? Never heard one of your buddies go, hey, why don't you put on that Brooks and Dunn CD while I finish my thesis? Me? You never heard that. No, it was more like, crank up the Garth Brooks and grab a bat. We gonna fuck up some mailboxes.
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7: 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Coming up next.
8: The Beatles are great, Mommy Edmund says so. Hey, the Beatles are great. Hey, the Beatles are great. They're great.
9: 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I don't care what anybody thinks. I love the Beatles for them, and I'll always love them. Even when I'm 105 and an old grandmother, I'll love them. And Paul McCartney, if you are listening, Adrian from Brooklyn loves you with all her heart.
10: 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I can't stand still. 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
1: Oh, well,

Elvis from 1958 with Hard-Headed Woman. It was the first rock and roll song to earn the RIAA designation of gold record. The song also hit number one on Billboard's Hot 100 and was featured in Elvis's fourth movie, King Creole. Before that, we started the show off with the Beatles from 1963 with She Loves You. Yeah, yeah, yeah. Their second number one song in the USA. My name is Steve Chelmsford. I'd like to welcome you to another episode of The Mop Tops and The King, an hour of Beatles and Elvis music with some fun surprises in between. Today's episode is number 649, and I hope you enjoy today's show. Let's head back to 1964. Here's a song written by Paul McCartney and featured in the Beatles movie, A Hard Day's Night. Paul sings the lead, and George Harrison plays some very fine classical guitar. And I Love Her.

0: Elvis with A Mess of Blues. He recorded the song in Nashville at the RCA Studio B on March 21st, 1960, just a couple of weeks after being discharged from the U.S. Army. A Mess of Blues was written by Doc Pomus and Mort Schumann. It was the B-side to Elvis's It's Now or Never single, released in July of 1960. 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
1: And look at this, will you? This is a mystery object. And I'm going to have great pleasure in revealing this. This is the original Elvis Presley bass. Exactly. This is the one. This is the bass. If you, those Elvis fans amongst you will recognize this little dashing white trim that is on all the early album covers. It was played by Bill Black, Elvis's bass player. And I always love to imagine that Bill would be here and Elvis would be standing right there.
2: Thank you very much.

0: Solo Beatle Paul McCartney with Every Night from his debut solo album, McCartney, released in April of 1970, right around the time of the official breakup of the Beatles. In fact, his album was released 3 weeks prior to the Beatles' Let It Be album, which didn't exactly thrill the other Beatles. They tried to convince Paul to delay the release of his album, McCartney, but Paul was not convinced. My name is Steve Chelmsford. You're listening to The Mop Tops and The King. If you would like more information about the show, you could always check out our website, themoptopsandtheking.com. It's time now to head south to the great state of Texas to visit with our very dear friend, Priscilla Rose of Texas, with this week's Spotlight on Elvis.
1: This is Priscilla Rose of Texas with this week's Spotlight on Elvis. High school prom season is upon us, and although Elvis had a lackluster night at his own senior prom, he had a do-over 2 years later when he took his girlfriend to her junior prom. In 1955, Elvis was a star on the rise and was dating Dixie Locke, whom he met at church and began dating in 1954. As he became more famous and began spending time away from Memphis while on tour, they did their best to maintain a long-distance relationship. On May 5, 1955, Elvis performed 2 shows at Ladd Stadium in Mobile, Alabama, and was chased across the football field by adoring fans. After his second show, Elvis drove straight back to Memphis. The following night, May 6, Elvis and Dixie attended her junior prom at the Hotel Claridge. Elvis wore a pink jacket, black pants, and a black and pink cummerbund from Lansky Brothers Clothing Store. They drove to prom in Elvis's legendary pink Cadillac, accompanied by Elvis's cousin Gene Smith and his date Bessie, who was friends with Dixie. Elvis and Dixie danced the night away, and in Dixie's memoir, she says she felt like they were the belles of the ball that night, ending their magical date with a kiss. Sounds like a teenage dream. Dixie was one lucky lady. I'm Priscilla Rose of Texas, and this has been Spotlight on Elvis.

This is Todd from Streetsboro, Ohio, and you're listening to a man who Elvis would have definitely bought a Cadillac for, Steve Chelmsford, and his show, The Mop Tops and the King. Don't touch that dial, mama.

0: The Beatles with Hey Bulldog from the soundtrack to their 1968 movie Yellow Submarine, an animated movie. How many of you have yet to see Yellow Submarine? You owe it to yourself. It's a fun movie. Before that, we heard from Elvis from 1962 with That's Someone You Never Forget. Elvis has songwriting credit along with his friend and bodyguard, Red West. Elvis came up with the title and the idea for the song, and Red took it the rest of the way. Many people believe the song was about Elvis's mother. You're listening to The Mop Tops and The King.
1: I think it's fantastic. You see, country music was always a part of the influence on my type of music anyway. It's a combination of country music and gospel and rhythm and blues all combined is what it really was. As a child, I was influenced by all of that.

picture photograph is some old gray-bearded men sitting on a bench outside a general store. They said, yes, she's been here, but their memory wasn't clear. Was it yesterday

with a preacher man who asked, were you bound on such a cold, dark afternoon? As we drove on through the rain, as he listened, I explained, and he left me

Elvis from January of 1970, Kentucky Rain. It was recorded in Elvis's hometown of Memphis. It was Elvis's first single of the 1970s. It peaked at number 16 on Billboard's Hot 100. You're listening to The Mop Tops and The King from Chelmsford, USA. It's now time for what we like to call the Monkees Moment, our tribute to the prefab for the Monkees. And they do relate to the Beatles. Back in 1966, NBC created a TV show called The Monkees. The show is loosely based on the Beatles movie A Hard Day's Night. NBC was attempting to create an American version of the Beatles. And here are the Monkees from July of 1967 with a song that hit number 3 on Billboard's Hot 100, Pleasant Valley Sunday.

know, as the years have gone by, I seem to have found myself more and more out on a limb as far as, you know, that kind of thing goes. I mean, even close friends of mine, you know, they maybe don't want to talk about it because they don't understand it. But I believed in the thing that I read years ago, which I think was in the Bible. It said, knock and the door will be opened. And it's true. If you want to know anything in this life, you just have to knock on the door.

From 1959, Elvis with A Big Hunk of Love. It was released while Elvis was serving in the U.S. Army stationed overseas in Germany. A Big Hunk of Love hit number one on Billboard's Hot 100. Before that, we heard from solo Beatle George Harrison with his mega hit, My Sweet Lord, released in November of 1970. Although some may say it was George's cover version of the Chiffons' He's So Fine. You know the story. Well, most of you do. My name is Steve Chelmsford. You're listening to The Mop Tops and The King. I would like to thank you very much for joining me today. I hope you're enjoying today's show. Here are the Beatles from November of 1967 with another song written by George Harrison. This track was inspired by a street sign in the Hollywood Hills while George was visiting there. It's a rather psychedelic song, Blue Jay Way.

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1: We'd like to do our version of Impossible Dream.

Elvis recorded live on stage at Madison Square Garden on the evening of June 10th, 1972, covering The Impossible Dream. 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
1: I just want to let you know, I think what you're doing on the Mop King and the radio show that you do is really awesome. The Beatles versus Elvis. 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
2: Thank you very much, Chad. That is very kind of you. A few weeks ago, we started a new segment on the show called The Beach Boys Back to Back, because we're huge fans of the Beach Boys, and they were friendly rivals of the Beatles in the mid-1960s.
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4: Cowabunga! I'm Neets McKean. It's a surf and safari with the Beach Boys, back to back, on the Mop Tops and the King.

The Beach Boys from 1964 with I Get Around. You're listening to The Beach Boys back to back on The Mop Tops and The King.

0: from 1966, the Beach Boys with Wouldn't It Be Nice. It hit the top 10 in 1966. Before that, we heard from the Beach Boys with I Get Around from 1964. The Beach Boys, back to back. It's all part of our 3 degrees separation of Elvis and the Beatles. My name is Steve Chelmsford. It's time now to venture south once again, this time to the great state of Tennessee, to visit with our very good friend, Mr. Dan Ely.
1: I'm Dan Ely from Cookeville, Tennessee, reporting for The Mop Tops and the King. One of the most iconic moments in Beatle history occurred on the afternoon of January 30th, 1969, at No. 3 Savile Row in downtown London. As part of the filming of the Beatles' Let It Be movie, it was initially planned the group would perform a live concert of new material from their upcoming album. An assortment of venues were proposed for the concert. During filming, however, time began to run short and the Beatles were not yet prepared to perform a full concert. Accounts differ on whose idea it was, but eventually it was decided for the Beatles to simply go upstairs to the roof and perform a live set of the handful of numbers they were comfortable with. What resulted was one of the most memorable mini-concerts of the 60s. The Beatles, along with keyboardist Billy Preston, performed for 45 minutes to an unsuspecting audience on the London streets below. The set list included Get Back, Don't Let Me Down, I've Got a Feeling, One After 909, and Dig a Pony. I'm Dan Ely reporting for The Mop Tops and the King.

The Beatles recorded on January 30th, 1969, up on the roof in downtown London with One After 909. My name is Steve Chelmsford. I'd like to thank you for joining me today on the Mop Tops and the King. I hope you've enjoyed today's show. Special thanks to Dan Ely, Priscilla Rose of Texas, AJ, the intern, and all the stations that carry the show. Thank you very much. But most of all, thank you. We'll see you next week. Bye-bye.

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13: I am not a number. I am a

The history of rock and roll continues with the music of Paul McCartney. In 1975, Paul released his sixth album, Venus and Mars, which included the unmistakable McCartney sound of Listen to What the Man Said.

0: Listen to what the man said. Paul McCartney's fourth number one record and his biggest of 1975. During the 1970s, Paul bucked head-to-head with Elton John as rock's number one superstar. And like Elton, moved easily from high-energy rockers to mainstream pop ballads.
1: I like most kinds of music, so that I haven't got a bag, as they say, except the big black one in the hall outside. But I can't really say anything about that. I'm pretty diverse. You know what I mean? I haven't got one sort of thing, just completely different things, completely different feelings, but it's me singing both of them. It's the same fella, and I wrote both of them.

0: As a musician, Paul McCartney is an excellent songwriter, singer, arranger, and producer. He was perhaps the early 70s most consistent pop rock artist. McCartney was the only Beatle to continue to distinguish himself, raising suspicions that he was a true musical genius of the group.
1: See, I just start singing some words with a tune, and it, you know what I mean? I don't ever write a song thinking, now I'll write a song about... I do sometimes, but mainly I don't. I mean, I just... I'm doing a tune, and then some words come into my head, you know. But, like, you make up songs, you know. You don't make up songs trying to make a serious... I don't ever try to make any sort of serious social point.

0: Silly Love Songs from Paul McCartney, Beatle of the 1960s who rose to superstardom on his own in the 1970s. Along with Elvis, Elton, and Mick Jagger, McCartney is universally recognized as an innovator and pacesetter, one of the true giants in the history of rock and roll.
1: Ow.
0: Steve Lynn Morris. Born May 13, 1950. He grew up in a Detroit ghetto, banging rhythms on tin pans and playing harmonica along with the radio. At age 10, he was discovered in a record company talent search, and 2 years later made his debut as Little Stevie Wonder. Everybody.

0: Fingertips Part 2, a song recorded live at the Apollo Theater in New York in 1963. It was the first number one record for little Stevie Wonder.
1: I started singing professionally at the age of 9, ever since I could holler, really. I did a lot of listening to the radio, so I listened to a variety of kinds of music. I've always admired gospel music, some classical music. I've listened to all of the pop artists. I was discovered by Ronnie White, who sings with the Miracles. Ronnie auditioned me. The following day, I was called to come down for an interview, an audition with Berry Gordy.
0: Berry Gordy, the founder of Motown Records, believed very strongly in this young blind boy and nicknamed him the 11-year-old genius. 2 years later, Gordy's words came true when Little Stevie produced and co-wrote his second gold record.
1: We didn't have any words because I just write the music and the melody to most of the songs. And this particular session was when Motown first got some stereo earphones, I believe. And they had like the horns and the guitar on one track and the rhythm section, the drums and bass on the other track.

0: Uptight from Stevie Wonder 1965, the year after he made his first tour. His opening act was the Rolling Stones. Stevie recalls some of his early musical idols.
1: Used to listen to Neil Sedaka, Ray Charles, Jesse Belvin, Jackie Wilson, the Marvelettes, Bobby Darin, the Staple Singers. Gladys Knight and the Pips with Every Beat of My Heart was one of my favorite songs. I mean, we could go on, and there have been many, many people that have influenced me.
0: In the 1960s, Stevie Wonder drew from dozens of sources: gospel, blues, rhythm and blues, surf music, jazz, adult white pop, and finally rock and roll to create his own individual sound.
1: When you think of music, or, for instance, this is not a job to me, you know, it's very, very special to me. Sometimes, you know, you when it gets late at night and you want to be somewhere else, you know, you're saying, this is work, you know, but it's fun, you know. And when you have a goal in your mind you want to reach, and you're not satisfied until you reach that goal.
2: Like

0: A Place in the Sun, Stevie Wonder's biggest hit of 1966. Stevie looks back.
1: When I was about 2 years old, I used to always sit in front of the radio, you know, just listening. I really didn't know what was happening. But as I grew older, the radio became even a greater part of me, you know. Music, definitely. I never forget the first time that I learned how to play piano. The song that I learned how to play was Three Blind Mice. And my first harmonica I got from a guy that he had on his keychain, you know.

I Was Made to Love Her, Stevie Wonder, 1967. Next, Stevie, 1968, when we continue. We continue now with Stevie Wonder, 1968.

0: From 1968, the title cut from the album For Once in My Life.
1: I, Stephen Morris, I'm very critical of Stevie Wonder, the artist. And I'm constantly striving for better ways or other ways of musically expressing myself. That happens through reading, through listening to the news, or getting people to read the different things that are happening in the world, through experiencing as much of life, you know, that is good, you know, positive, as I possibly can.

0: Signed, sealed, delivered, which became a hit again 7 years later for a Stevie Wonder fan, Peter Frampton. Stevie talks about the meaning of soul.
1: Soul doesn't particularly pertain to one race. Soul is only the way of expressing. For instance, if you were reciting a poem, if you were putting feeling in the poem, you're putting yourself into it or your soul into it. So therefore, you're expressing it with feeling. But if you have listened to someone else that did it, and you're only doing it like they did it, you're not really expressing it yourself. You know, you're not doing it with soul. And soul, well, it's only gotten from experiences.
0: By 1971, Stevie Wonder had had a lot of experiences as a singer, songwriter, pianist, harmonica player, and producer.
1: I have, through experiencing those different changes, been able to meet different people and different ideas musically, which does in fact bring about a kind of change and growth. And I feel that for as long as you're open, an artist is open or a writer is open to change, constructive, positive criticism, then the change and growth can continue.

If You Really Love Me, from the album Where I'm Coming From, released in 1971. Next, Stevie Wonder 1972, when we continue. We continue now with Stevie Wonder 1972.

0: Superstition from 1972, Stevie Wonder's first platinum single. It came from the album Talking Book, which also became his first platinum LP. Stevie talks about how a hit comes about.
1: Every once in a while I might, you know, blur out a sentence that I felt in the overall, you know, the overall feeling of that actual, you know, melody and the song that I was working on, the mood that, you know, the music took me to. And another example, Sunshine of My Life, it would create a certain kind of emotion, and I would sing it not having the problem with words, just singing the melody free.

0: You're the Sunshine of My Life, a second million seller from the album Talking Book. Stevie Wonder conceived that song as a love duet after hearing dozens of similar songs in motion pictures. Many of his hits come from everyday life.
1: The ideas come from experiences. You know, maybe my surrounding has a lot to do with the way I would write a song.
0: Stevie talks about the source of his inspiration.
2: Me sitting here, me talking to people, me meeting people, me being at home, whatever. All of these different things do create in the subconscious an idea, I'm sure, for a mood to create a song, or for that mood whenever it does come. And most of the time, I will write the music and melody first, and then whenever it feels right or whenever it hits me, I can come up with the words. A great example of that is Living for the City. We had like, and I just had living just enough.

Living for the City from Stevie Wonder's second platinum LP, Inner Visions. That album helped Stevie sweep the Grammy Awards in 1974. He won 2 for Inner Visions, 2 for Superstition, and 1 for You Are the Sunshine of My Life. Next, Stevie Wonder's 1975 Grammy winner for Best Rhythm and Blues Male Performance, when we continue. We continue with Stevie Wonder, 1975.

0: Stevie Wonder and Boogie On Reggae Woman from his third platinum LP, fulfilling this first finale. It earned him three Grammys in 1975, including Album of the Year. That April, Stevie signed the most lucrative recording contract in history to that time. Over the next 7 years, it was to promise him a minimum of $13 million. In August, he was named Best Male Vocalist at the first annual Rock Music Awards. And in November, Stevie Wonder released his first record album in more than 2 years. Songs in the Key of Life.
1: We had been like recording a lot of songs in the studio, but as far as having a concept for the album, we didn't. Songs in the Key of Life, it just was something that came, you know, just as a thought to the mind after a while.

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0: fed like Herbert Hoover again. 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
1: Everybody pulled his weight.
0: G.R.O. LaSalle ran great. Those were the days.
2: Hey, Rick D's, John Revolting calling.
3: What's on your mind, John?
2: Well, I had a call just to ask a request from you. I got this new lamp for my apartment. I had one, but I just got a new one, and I'm all out of light bulbs. So I wondered, can I borrow a light bulb from you?
3: Well, sure, John. What wattage do you need? It's right there on the top of the bulb.
2: Oh, okay. Just a minute. Let me turn on the light and check it. Wait a minute. It's too light. Let me turn it off. Oh, wait, it's too dark. I can't see it. Just a minute. Let me turn on the light again. I can't see it. It's too light. Wait a minute. Let me turn it off. Wait, it's too dark. I can't read it. Let me turn the light back on.
4: 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Come on down the stairs, take a right down the hall, straight through the door.

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1: Somewhere in New Jersey, there's this guy named Dave who has this giant 60s record collection and this pirate radio station in his attic with a transmitter he built from the Allied catalog. 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

Garage 45 and fell through the cracks. RCA Victor 45, The Galaxy's Four, and Don't Lose Your Mind. That's a hot record. Of course, with the temperature being what it is outside, at least here by the No Static Attic, even a hot

0: open on that particular 45. They call themselves the Four Wheels. Cold 45, and it's cold out there.
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0: call People, Capital 45 and a tune called I Love You, written by Chris White of the Zombies. That's the band that did it originally first, and a hit for them in England, but not a hit in America for the Zombies. A hit by, once again, People, and I Love You. And of course, well, some people have a hard time saying I love you. Sometimes it's easier just to say la, la, la, la, la, as the Delphonics sang. And of course, sometimes we make excuses. We pretend like we can't find the time. And that's the name of this record, this great one by...

0: great sounded by Orpheus. A record that stayed on the charts in particular years 68, 69, 70. It kept continuing to get airplay.
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3: 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Hit 26, one of two groups from Holland to make it big this year. Shocking Blue, song called Venus. Hit 26, dig it. Yes, Bill DeWine, Eric Burden, and War, song 25 for the year 1970. It's 10:45, Wixie Top 100 time. Bobby Knight here with a weather word. Cleveland temperature 26. John Ono Lennon with song 24. Instant Karma. Only a song of the times. What the world is today in 1970, a ball of confusion. 10:54, Wixie Top 100 time on the Bobby Knight Show.
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5: I'm glad you called, but I'm not home. 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You gotta wait for the beep. 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

0: 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Right now, South Florida, 77 degrees. 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At Y100.
1: Each other, but tonight let's talk, huh? And Jade, you can get to me at 9.

0: trash call coming anywhere. South Florida. It could be coming to your house. Worth $2,770. Don't say hello. Say, I listen to the new sound of Y100 and win! Y100, hello, it's me, Banana Joe. The last time I saw him, he was eating a banana at Las Olas on the beach. That's where we're going to be tomorrow.
1: Last time I saw him.
0: Y100, Diana, the last time I saw him. Oh, 637, hi, I'm Bananas.
2: Now, another letter from the WAMCO Petroleum Answer Man. Today's letter is from Shirley Ochtmeyer from Skokowahisach, Maine, and it reads, Dear WAMCO Petroleum Answer Man, my question is this. My daddy buys your gas
3: 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Like last week before we were going on a picnic, he was in such a happy mood until he went to the little window to give the nice man his plastic card. When he came back to the car, his face was all red, and he was breathing hard. I heard him talk to Mommy saying something about an arm and a leg, but he still had them all. And then he knew a better place for the nice man to put the gas nozzle if his head wasn't already up there. What does this mean? I'd be ever so happy if you'd
2: just straighten this out for me. Signed, Shirley Ochtmeyer of Skokowahisach, Maine. Thank you for that heartfelt letter, Shirley. The answer to that is, go tell your daddy to blow it out his ear. Send your questions to the WAMCO Petroleum Answer Man in care of this station. WAMCO Petroleum. We may not have all the answers, but we're big enough to be questionable.
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1: Via satellite from Hollywood on the Global Satellite Network, it's Reelin' in the Years. 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And by the Whirlpool Corporation with a full range of home appliances that can make your life a little easier. Bringing the 60s up to date, I'm George Taylor Morris, and this weekend we'll spend some time with Manfred Mann, Jesse Colin Young, John McVie of Fleetwood Mac, and the man who helped dream up Woodstock, Artie Kornfeld. We also have 50 live-in-concert compact discs to give away in about an hour, but you'll have to listen closely to find out why they're special and how you can win one. Plus, there's this week's Reelin' in the Years salute to The Short Ones, classics we learned to love in 2 minutes or less. In the meantime, let's crank up some rock and roll from summer's past as we go Reelin' in the

Reeling in three in a row from bands with an interesting lineage in rock history. Nighttime came from the Strangeloves, three guys who pretended they were Australians when in fact they were American songwriters and producers who also wrote hits like My Boyfriend's Back for the Angels and Hang On Sloopy. We started off with Mountain's Mississippi Queen with Leslie West, Corky Lang, and Felix Pappalardi. Before Mountain, Felix helped launch heavy metal as a producer for the supergroup Cream. And before he was in Cream, Eric Clapton was playing guitar on For Your Love with the Yardbirds. When we come back, John McVie will float a little Fleetwood Mac history our way, plus we'll have some Sir Doug and a much-requested Temptations tune as we continue reeling in the years on the Global Satellite Network.

0: 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Against my will, I must confess that even I'm hooked on the great taste of Peter Pan.
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0: Reeling in the years coast to coast via satellite from Hollywood, I'm George Taylor Morris. And you've heard the saying that change is constant. Well, if that applies to any group, I guess it'd be Fleetwood Mac, particularly in their early years. Not only have good musicians come and gone in this group, Peter Green, Jeremy Spencer, Danny Kirwan, Bob Welch, but how the band decided to choose new members to replace the old ones has remained fairly constant. When they needed someone, they'd simply call them up and ask if they'd like to join. What are you going to say, no? That's how Stevie Nicks and Lindsey Buckingham were approached. And through a mutual friend, that's how Bob Welch came to be in the band in the early 70s. Bass player John McVie remembers that at that time, Fleetwood Mac was, what, kind of spacey and floating nowhere?
1: That was pretty good description of what was going on, spacey, and it was one of those commune live-together situations. We had a big house in the country, and we were sort of floating around in it, not quite sure of what was going on, only the only thing being sure of that something had to go on. And we met Bob through a friend of ours. Bob was in Paris at the time, and he came over, and we sat around for a week, and we were supposed to be sort of auditioning, but that turned into, I think we played for 5 minutes, and the rest of it was just sitting around talking, and it came out of that. But that was, we were pretty spacey and hypnotized, as it were.

On our Reelin' in the Year's Motown poll we did last year, that was your favorite Temptation song, Beauty's Only Skin Deep from the summer of 66. It was Fleetwood Mac at the top with Bob Welch's Hypnotized from the Mystery to Me album. Bob, by the way, is working on some new music in Phoenix where he's been hanging out for the last year or so. The Sir Douglas Quintet gave us She's About a Mover. Still ahead of us this weekend, our live in concert CD giveaway, but first we'll hear some early Chicago and this week's Street Talk as Reelin' in the Year's rolls on the Global Satellite Network. Playing the music that made the 60s memorable. I'm George Taylor Morris, and we're Reelin' in the Years. You know, I was reading some comments the other day from Chicago keyboardist Bill Champlin that suggests the group is going to move in a different musical direction now that Peter Cetera is no longer with them. Now, I'm not sure what the band has in mind. I mean, they certainly have a history of styles to base their future on. But for my money, I think they ought to go back and listen to that very first Chicago Transit Authority album.

0: A fine piece of Americana. Side one, cut one from that superb debut double album. The introduction to Chicago Transit Authority on Reelin' in the Years. Now let's introduce some of the people who talk with us here to you out there who listen every week. We call this weekly collage of voices Street Talk. And the subject for comment this week is, do you feel as old as you are?
1: I feel actually younger now than I did 10 years ago. And I think that's because I've just gotten involved in a lot more things, and I still see a lot of different kinds of activities in my future.
2: Sometimes when I find things that actually do tell how old I am, I'm always shocked because I consider myself anywhere from 18 to 25, and I'm almost 40.
3: I feel ancient. I really do. I'm ready to pack it all in and buy the banana farm in Tahiti.
4: No, I don't feel as old as I am. Maybe that's based on knowing how, when I was younger, I thought people who were my age now acted, and I don't think I act that way.
5: I definitely feel a little older now. I don't have as much nervous energy. Not to say that I don't get enthused these days, but it's very different. I would have so much energy when I was 18 and could stay out all night and party and just hang out and go to work the next day. And I could never do that now, and I'd be miserable if I tried.
6: No, I don't. I don't know what 36 feels like. And comparing it to other people, I feel in some ways I am probably much younger than a lot of my peers.

0: the Animals, When I Was Young. That's a song that gives us an idea of what it might have been like growing up in Newcastle-on-Tyne in England, where Eric Burdon is from. Next, the original Blues Brother, Manfred Mann, plus Norman Greenbaum and the Mamas and Papas, as we continue reeling in the years. Rocking across America on the second weekend in August, I'm George Taylor Morris, reeling in the years now with Manfred Mann, another in a long line of rock artists celebrating a silver anniversary in music this year. I mentioned him a minute ago as the original Blues Brother, which is what Manfred Mann and Mike Hug called their first eight-piece group in 1962, the Mann-Hug Blues Brothers. The following year, they dropped four members from the band and trimmed the name to Manfred Mann and became a rather hot commodity during the British invasion with Doo Wah Diddy Diddy. But they didn't become internationally famous until they took a Bob Dylan song and reworked it to their style, a song that Manfred Mann says he wanted no part of when it was first recorded.
1: Well, we recorded Mighty Quinn, and I said to everybody, this is no good, and I rejected it completely as a single. And Michael Darber, who was a singer at the time, phoned me up about 2 months later, said, listen, I think we ought to release this record. I said, it's terrible, forget it. He said, listen, I just played it to this guy from the American Record Company. He said, he thinks it's great, it's going to be a hit. I said, you're wrong. Anyway, we all had this big meeting. He said, come around to my place, and he put it on, and it sounded great. And I said, this sounds wonderful. How could I have rejected this? Everyone is looking at me, you know. I figured out, is it running fast? And his turntable was running fast. It was a semitone fast. The record sounded great, so we sped it up a semitone, released it.

Their second single and only number one hit, reeling in the years of the Mamas and Papas and Monday. It was Manfred Mann at the top with The Mighty Quinn, the Dylan song, which was supposedly inspired by Anthony Quinn's performance as the Eskimo in the 1959 movie The Savage Innocence. And Spirit in the Sky was from Norman Greenbaum. Next, we'll let the star give away his own copies of a new compact disc, so get your pens and cards ready as we continue reeling in the years on the Global Satellite.

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3: The future is now, and the war for humanity's survival has begun. Across the vast reaches of space, Earth stands on the brink of annihilation. A ruthless enemy, relentless, merciless, and unlike anything mankind has ever faced, descends upon our world. They are the Arachnids, a monstrous alien race with only one purpose, our destruction. But humanity will not go down without a fight. From the heart of the Federation, an elite force rises to meet the challenge. Courageous men and women ready to risk it all for the survival of the species. Will you do your part? Starship Troopers, coming soon to a theater near you.
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2: 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We're stereotapes, like Atlantic Records' Aretha Franklin, or Bang Records' Neil Diamond.
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6: 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Don't you feel better already? Big Day, your constant companion. Just hug me, man. Hug my radio, baby. Don't squeeze the knobs now. Just hug. That's good. 10 before 9 o'clock on a Kenny thing of you, what we're doing. We're going to have more of this fantastic decade of hits and another gigantic thing in a few seconds. Hang on. What? Yeah, haven't they come a long way to the other end of the musical spectrum since those days in 1964, right? The Beatles, 7 away from 9 of a Kenny thing from Big D. Look out for this one. Gotta be another biggie.
8: Biggie,
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0: time, brother. 6:06 in the nitty-gritty city this hour. Hit music by the street people. Kenny Rogers in the first edition. Gold and Santana. Is it true evil women have more fun? That's Antenna. Well, Buddy Scott at 6:10, kissing Led Zeppelin in concert time.
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0: People, Jennifer Tompkins at the Mighty 91 with Buddy Scott, 6:35, kissing Led Zeppelin in concert time.
2: I was at a party, some guy gave me some shit. He's like, here, man, take this. It's fucking mushrooms. I took it, I forgot all about it, you know. Then a couple days later, I found that shit in my pocket. I'm thinking, why not? Because I'm thinking it's like weed, some background shit. I planned my whole day out like it was weed. I'll chew this shit up. Then I go to the barbershop, get my hair cut, and then I'll see a movie. I chewed it up. So far, so good. Then I was in a barbershop, like an hour later. Then I looked in the mirror. I saw the barber's reflection, man. It looked like a big penis was cutting my hair. Freaked out. I started talking to myself, Dave, calm down. You're on drugs. This is what drugs do. Can you know that there was no way that a penis can cut hair? But I started freaking out, man. I just couldn't take it anymore. I jumped out the chair, half my hair was cut, I didn't care. I just gave a barber a handful of money. I ran home, man. I ran home as fast as I could. I was tripping. I looked at the clock, it was 2:42. I was like, damn, 2:42? I gotta sober up. I had never been this high this early. I took a shower. I was still high. Said maybe music will do the trick. I listened to every CD I had. I was still high. Exercise, that's what I'll do. I ran around the block 4 times, still high. Took a nap, woke up, fucked up. I looked at the clock, it was 2:43. I said, God damn.
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6: Get out of here with it. Here's Aretha, baby, in 1 minute until 7 a.m. Aretha Franklin. Takes us to Black and Spanish Harlem on the Morgan Go Round from WSGN, where it is 7:02 now, right? 7:02, and still 69 degrees. We're going for about 85 or so under cloudy skies with, periods of rain and occasional thunder showers. What is new here? Somebody wants a story? Okay, how about us? Two guys are talking here. One guy says to the other, I sure like feel... botch it up again, Morgan. I sure feel like telling the boss where to get off again. And the other guy says, what do you mean, again? And the other guy says, well, I felt like it yesterday, too.
4: WSGN.
6: Here's Elvis. He told the boss where to get off. And consequently, he is leaving, Fred. 7:03. Get up and get going time. Give me some la-las, Elvis. That's Elvis, and he's leaving. The boss kicked him in the seat of the pants and said, out you go, buddy. Don't talk back to me. 7:07 it is now. 7:07 on the Roger W. Morgan program.
5: Oh, yeah. 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Do a good workout. I lose about 5 pounds every time I play that record. 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
5: Waxy weather, snow, coming down. It's a little on the wet side now, but you just wait till the night. We should have a around 30. Currently, we got 33 degrees at WAXE.
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5: Just because we're playing them oldie goldies doesn't mean we're going to forget the music of today. No, sir. We're going to include it. Blend them both together.
7: 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I want a Tree Street winner this hour. Rosalind Street in Rochester. Rosalind Street. You live there, call me. 232-6300. Got some prizes for you. Here's old Loudon Wainwright. Jack Wheeler with music from WBBF. I don't know about you, but I'm about ready for something peaceful.
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7: 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Going to give away another $1,000 bill. Keep listening. This might be your lucky turn, huh?

0: 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Jack Wheeler, 43-degree Monday in Rochester.
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1: 503 in the Monumental City. 87 degrees out there. We've got traffic, weather, sports information, and all hit music on a Friday afternoon. Gentleman has written some very fine music, and every now and then he takes one of his own tunes and records it himself. That's Mac Davis. Baby, baby, don't get hooked on me. 509 on WCAO. Thank you, James. Sterling performance as always, 12 after 5. This group also gives a very sterling performance on WCAO. This is Chicago.
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4: This show is one-hit wonders of the 1960s. A one-hit wonder is a very broad term. Basically, it's a song from a band that the band only charted the once.

0: from the Exciters with their peak position with that tune, number four. They hit number four with that on January 19, 1963. Where are we going to go from here?
1: Yeah!

The original, Ned Miller, they started with loop-de-loop. I said, where are we going to go? And we got the answer from Johnny Thunder. We're going to go loop-de-loop, folks. Peak position number 4 on February 9, 1963. And, well, just a week later, on February 16, 1963, from a Jack to a King hit its peak position of number 6 on the charts.

0: Got to let these things finish out, folks. Got to let them play. Got to let them play. We, in that last set, the last time I was on the air, we talked about, I started to play the Rhythm of the Rain. Rhythm of the Rain, the Cascades, peak position as a one-hit wonder, number three on March 9th, 1963. And then, no, that was not the Benny Hill theme song. That was Yakety Sax, which was adopted as the theme song for Benny Hill. Boots Randolph, peak position number 35 in 1963, April 6, 1963. That led us to Pipeline, the Shantays, its peak position as a one-hit wonder, number 4 on May 4th, 1963. And then we played Junior Brown's Great Surf Medley from the album Semi-Crazy. So we're still in 1963. Now we're going to play something that hit its peak, number 21, on May 11th, 1963.
1: There.

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And he gets himself up onto one elbow and he turns to his mates who are gathered round and he says,

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Play your didgeridoo. Like, keep playing till I shoot through, blue. Play your didgeridoo.

Let's see, we heard the Little Band of Gold, James Gilreath. I had never heard that song before. I've heard of the band, Little Band of Gold. This was a song called Little Band of Gold, James Gilreath, G-I-L-R-E-A-T-H. Peak position, number 21 on May 11, 1963. A one-hit wonder. And then we heard Sukiyaki, first by Kiyo Sakamoto. Peak position, number one, ladies and gentlemen. Number one on June 15, 1963. And then, of course, just now, Timey Kangaroo Down, Sports, Rolf Harris. Peak position, number three, on July 13, 1963. Where were you in the summer of 1963?

0: Yes, indeed. That was a one-hit wonder, ladies and gentlemen. We heard Wipeout, the Safaris, its peak position number 2 on August 10th, 1963. We heard Denise from Randy and the Rainbows. It hit number 10 on August 24th, 1963. And then we heard a cover by Blondie, of course. We just heard, just this moment, Mockingbird, Inez and Charlie Fox, two X's, hit number 7 as a one-hit wonder on September 7, 1963.
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3: Time for Friday Night 80s and Trip West just about out the door. I'll see you in a few minutes at Chicago Pizza, just north of Northridge, Roswell Road in Sandy Springs, Lomans Plaza. I'll be there a little after midnight. Hey, what's going on?
4: I've been here a while.
3: Why?
4: Because I'm getting married a week from today.
3: Aw. Is the future hubby out on the bachelor party?
4: Yes, I'm going to kick his butt.
3: You know where he is?
4: Well, he was at the Tokyo Steakhouse.
3: I know where he is.
4: You know where he is? No, you don't.
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3: 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Oh, don't be. He might be where I was on my bachelor party.
4: Where is that?
3: Face down on the bathroom floor at Mardi Gras.
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3: 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It's true.
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2: Hello again, I'm Trip Rogers, and this is the Music Yearbook. We're going to take a look at September of 1976 using the Hot 100 from Billboard magazine. In September of 1976, the first presidential debate in 16 years, Chairman Mao dies in China in John Wayne's last film. News and sports headlines, tops on the tube, and at the box office, and celebrity birthdays are all coming up. To start us off, at number 12, it's Fleetwood Mac from their first album with Stevie Nicks and Lindsey Buckingham as a part of the group, Say You Love Me.

On the Music Yearbook and Sports Headline, September 1976, the third Muhammad Ali-Ken Norton fight took place at Yankee Stadium. Ali wins a unanimous decision. The New York Yankees win their first pennant in 12 years. And Seattle and Tampa Bay play their first seasons in the NFL.

It will go on to become the first number one song later in 1976 for Chicago on the Billboard Hot 100, If You Leave Me Now. 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We're looking at Billboard's Hot 100 from September 1976. And September, of course, the month we say hi to fall and say goodbye to summer. At number 10, it's War.

on television in September of 1976, Jerry Lewis reuniting with former partner Dean Martin during Lewis's annual MDA telethon in a surprise arranged by Frank Sinatra. The Muppet Show premiered. 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

0: He was a former member of the Steve Miller Band. This was his biggest solo hit, number 7 in September of 1976. Boz Scaggs and Lowdown on the Music Yearbook.
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0: So, in September 76, what were we watching at the movies? Bugsy Malone, a gangster music comedy featuring child stars Jodie Foster and Scott Baio. The Front, starring Woody Allen. It was about a writer during the 1950s Hollywood blacklist period. And The Shootist, John Wayne's final starring role with Lauren Bacall and Ron Howard.

Billboard Hot 100, You Should Be Dancing, at number 6 in September of 1976. I'm Trip Rodgers, and this is the Music Yearbook. Got a yearbook extra for you right now. He was one of the most popular stars in the 1970s, and he had a trio of ladies who could sing. A lot of Barry Manilow's songs were written about his days growing up in Brooklyn, New York, and this was another one of those songs. He produced it for his background singers, Lady Flash, and it was on the charts in September of 1976.

In 2024, you can find his name on the credits of Family Guy. He's been the musical director for that show for a number of years. In 1976, he was at number 5 with his Big Apple Orchestra, A Fifth of Beethoven. That's Walter Murphy. The Music Yearbook is heard on great radio stations like WBNJ in Barnegat, New Jersey, Jersey Shore, GoodTimeOldies.com, and WJGRRadio.com. I'm Trip Rogers. September 1976, the Billboard Hot 100 is what we're counting down. Number 4, the first hit for England Dan and John Ford Cole.

Trip Rogers, so glad you could join me on the Music Yearbook from September of 1976. In the news, Jimmy Carter and President Gerald Ford participate in... I'm Trip Rogers, so glad you could join me on the Music Yearbook from September of 1976.

0: You're listening to the Music Yearbook from September of 1976. Let's recap what we've counted down so far. Number 12, Say You Love Me from Fleetwood Mac. Number 11, If You Leave Me Now, Chicago. Number 10, Summer by War. Number 9, Don't Go Breaking My Heart from Elton John and Kiki D. Number 8, Let Him In from Wings. Number 7, Low Down, Boz Scaggs. Number 6, You Should Be Dancing from the Bee Gees. Number 5, A Fifth of Beethoven by Walter Murphy and his Big Apple Band. Number 4, I'd Really Love to See You Tonight, England Dan and John Ford Coley. Number 3, Play That Funky Music by Wild Cherry. And number 2, You'll Never Find Another Love Like Mine by Lou Rawls. The number one song was performed by a group that got their start as the house band at TK Records in Miami. Now, they had a hand in the big number one smash, Rock Your Baby by George McRae. They decided to form their own band, and this would be their third number one song in less than a year.
1: Number one.
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That was their number one song from September of 1976. Shake, shake, shake, shake your booty. And that wraps up this edition of the Music Yearbook for September 2024. 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Our executive producer is Sandy Glickin, with production assistance from Dolph Santorin, Stephanie Rogers, and Matthew Glickin. 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
1: This is Ty Meredith. WKLO at 621. Good morning, Chuck Brady. Playing the music to get you up, get you off from the hit line at 589-4810. Main ingredient. Everybody got to play the fool's.

0: from your job, man. Big R on the case right here. Get hot down pants. With James Brown, mama. Go on, James.
1: Hot pants. Yeah,
0: sir. All right, bring it home. That's what they're doing now. Everybody rolling home. They're going to take it home, James.
2: Super heroes.
0: Right now at Spedding Chevrolet on the Valley Highway at the Boulder Turn. 27 after 5, rolling home. Sweet, sweet Randy Robbins. Ain't never harmed nobody on the radio. From Kim in Denver, 95. Here's Cat Stevens.
3: Yes, I'm being followed by a moon shadow.
0: Hi there, 5:30, Mama Big Eye. Get down now, come on.
4: I know Randy Robbins.
0: You know Randy Robbins?
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0: Well, I stayed at his place last night, no kidding. It's 5:32 on Kim 95. Big Eye rolling you home on a Monday. Three Dog Night on the radio, song called Lion. That's Three Dog Night from Kim 95, Big Eye program. Rolling you home on a Monday, Mama. How y'all doing there? 25 away from 6. Sometime between 9 and 8 o'clock, I want y'all to get down.
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6: There's a holdup in the Bronx. Brooklyn's broken out in fights. There's a traffic jam in Harlem that's backed up to Jackson Heights. There's a scout troop short a child. Khrushchev's new and Idlewild.
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Look at this studio we're in right now on the radio from the Weekly Top 40. It is loaded with Christmas cards and holiday greetings and everything. I tell you what, send one over here. This is great. This is a card. Let's just pick one from David Lee Roth. From David Lee Roth. Listen, dear Rick and crew, the wreath is up, the fire's on, the creamy eggnog's poured. I gotta go. It's been at least 10 minutes since I've scored. David Lee Roth. Hey,

The group is Roger. It's a new group. Former lead singer from the group Zapp, along with his brothers Larry, Lester, and Zapp Troutman. And Roger's up 8 to 28 on the weekly top 40. Rick Dees and the Hits at number 27 now. Michael Bolton, Love and What It's All About.

0: Michael Bolton on the Weekly Top 40. That's what love's all about. Michael's down six. He's number 27 on the countdown this weekend. The same Michael who started out with his very own band, the Nomads, back at age 11. Is that phone for me?
1: Yes.
0: Okay, happy holidays to you. If you have anything you want to talk about on the Weekly Top 40, just give us a call. And hello?
2: My name is Leonard Moon, and I don't have the brains of an ice cube. Who is this?
0: Leonard, this is Rick Dees. And
2: you're
0: still shoelace re-tipping, I'm sure.
2: Yeah, but I'm getting ready for the holidays. Christmas season is almost upon me.
0: You got a tree and all that?
2: Well, yeah, I have a tree, but I went next door, you know, and yanked a tree out of my neighbor's backyard and put it in my house. I think he may be mad.
0: Well, you don't have a lot of money, Leonard. That's maybe he'll understand.
2: Yeah, I don't have enough money to afford decorations either.
0: Oh, that's a shame. What do you do?
2: So what I do is I have a guy come in and hit me in the head with a log. Then I look at the tree, I see stars, moons, birds, monkeys, and angels.
0: Yeah.
2: My name is Leonard Moon, and I don't have the brains of an ice cube.

3 years ago today. Getting ready for Christmas, what was hot on the charts? Number three was Hall & Oates and Out of Touch. Number two, Duran Duran, The Wild Boys. And number one, 3 years ago today, Madonna.

0: the motion picture soundtrack, Dirty Dancing. You recognize that? Hungry Eyes from Eric Carmen. He goes up five more to number 26 on the weekly top 40. Rick Dees and the Hits. Here's number 25. Now, a misprint on this group's first record label changed Ivor Davies' name to Iva. And it's been Iva ever since. For Ice House.
1: Crazy.

0: I've had the time of my life. Bill Medley with Jennifer Warnes, and they're down 12 to number 24 this weekend as they slide on down. What are these two up to this weekend? Well, Bill Medley is getting a new album of his own songs together for release right after the first of the year. Jennifer Warnes has told us, this is the weirdest thing you'll ever hear, she is doing an album of dog songs. Just songs you can play that make dogs happy. And here's one right off the album. Listen. That's fine, that's fine. No more. No, that's actually the D's dogs, but I'd love to hear her album of dog songs. Coming up, we have the Superstar Weekly Top 40 Mailbox, just for you.
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0: 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Happy holidays from the Weekly Top 40. Here's Def Leppard, Animal.

had a white album, so why can't Prince have a black album? It's out in the stores now. I Can Never Take the Place of Your Man. He's up four more. Number 22 this weekend on the weekly Top 40. Oh, let's do this. A weekly Top 40 extra. Rick D.

0: Can you hear it? Phil Bailey, Maurice White. They're right out in front for Earth, Wind & Fire and System of Survival. By request, it's a weekly Top 40 Extra. And this is your friend Rick Dees with the hits. I'll tell you what, one hit apiece for each lead singer coming up in the next group. Plus, what goes on in Nancy Wilson of Heart's basement. Ooh.
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2: 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Have yourself a merry little Christmas. Woo!
0: Yeah. Thank you, ladies. This is Rick Dees, and welcome to the countdown. 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And look who's on number 21. These lovely ladies who just sang. It's Exposé with Seasons Change.

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Up six now is number 21 with Seasons Change on the weekly Top 40 Countdown. This is the place for hits. And at number 20, Tiffany does the same thing Expose has just done. Brings it down with Could Have Been.

That could have been so right. Tiffany Darwich is the last name. Up 12, she's the highest jumper on the countdown this weekend. Number 19 of non-stop music. Rick D's here with you on the weekly Top 40. Now, the group Heart has a great place they go to write hits. The basement of Nancy Wilson's Seattle home. They all sat there, all five of them, and wrote this hit. There's the girl.

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1: 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I'm Ron Boogie Monster Gerber. This week on Crap from the Past, 2009, the year in review. We've been doing this basically the same show for the last 10 years or so. Every year, I just play a bunch of songs that came out in the past 12 months. Not the best songs, not the worst songs, but merely songs that came out in the past 12 months. And the one that just came out there is one of the maybe two that I actually enjoyed in 2009. It's billed as the Minus Mix. It's I'll Be There. It's from the Jackson 5. And Motown released a whole bunch of Jackson 5 stuff that was remixed and trimmed down so you could hear Michael's vocals after Michael died back in July. So that there from 2009 that came out. Here, let's be all official. Mid-July. The Minus Mix. I'll Be There from the Jackson 5. Something you'd like to hear tonight? Not going to happen. I don't have my email account set up. I don't have my Facebook account open, and I'm not answering the phone because tonight it's me versus the CD players, and it's going to get ugly. That's my prediction anyway. So I have to get myself in the routine here. That Jackson 5 song is one of the very few songs that I'll be playing in its entirety tonight. Instead, we'll be playing bits and pieces of as many songs as I can get through. So, let's just jump right in. Oh, boy, this is going to be tough. We have to go back to the end of 2008 here to get ourselves started. Because I didn't have these songs in my possession when I did last year's 2008 Year in Review show. Hillary Duff. Yeah, that's right. I'm going to play Hillary Duff from December 2008, borrowing liberally from Depeche Mode. This is Reach Out on Crap from the Past. Wrong. Nope, that's actually Depeche Mode. We'll go backwards here. I'll just let this thing play. Depeche Mode, it's a song called Wrong that came out in March 2009.

about all I can stand of that. I was never a big Depeche Mode fan back when they were popular, and now here in 2009, maybe that surge in popularity was kicked off by a song that came out 3 months earlier that liberally sampled Depeche Mode. This is Hilary Duff and Reach Out on Crap from the Past.

Oh yeah, this is gonna be a win. Told you the world, I know your ex did you bad, but I'm your new perfect man. Dignity where you stand, with just a touch of my hand. I'm trying to Yeah, it's going to be that kind of show tonight. That's really all you want to hear from Hillary Duff. That was Hillary Duff. She'll sing at some point, but she's got some rapper on there with her. Yeah, isn't that fabulous? Must kill CD players. All right, I'm Ron Boogie Monster Gerber. Welcome to Crap from the Past. 2009. You my plan. You got me, girl. I'm a fan. From the minute that you walked right through the door, that's a race in my mind. All right, then let's try a different track on here, shall we? How about track 17? That's great. No, Sacrilege. A number of years ago, you heard drawing a blank. What a Wonderful World by Louis Armstrong with, is that right? No, I got the wrong song. I see. Well, anyway, Kenny G playing along with Louis Armstrong. That was Sacrilege to the highest level. This may be considered equal sacrilege. Martina McBride singing with Elvis Presley from December 2008 on Blue Christmas on Crap from the Past. Oh, no, you want to start.

0: Martina McBride and Elvis Presley. Let's see if this works. I am so angry right now. Yeah, this is great. Great. I have like 100 CDs piled up here and none of them seem to be working. I am so happy. Track 10. Just anything. Start.
1: Never knew you felt like that, baby. Never knew you felt like that.

This is really good, isn't it? It's billed as Plies featuring Ashanti. That's right, Ashanti is back, baby. And Want It, Need It seems to liberally sample two occasions by The Deal, which was a pleasant enough R&B hit from the 80s. I don't really want to hear that song anymore, but it's way better than Want It.

She's going to send me a text. Keep that in mind, won't you? There's more of that texting stuff later on. And now, if the CD player will start, Dolly Parton is back. She wasn't really gone. She's been recording stuff consistently for the past many, many years. However, this track, perplexing on so many levels. This is billed as, it's called Drives Me Crazy. This came out in January 2009. You're going to recognize it once it hits the chorus.

0: and go here. Dolly Parton, from January 2009, drives me crazy. I guess I shouldn't be surprised because a couple of years back she covered Shine, that collective soul modern rock hit from the 90s. So drives me crazy? Sure.
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0: 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It's 10 o'clock straight off, and Don St. John playing it for you on a golden weekend. 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And a cut from the Book of Dreams album. And Steve.

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5: Don't listen to these people, Ricky. You're a winner. You got the gift. Always remember, if you ain't first, you're last.
6: Getting ready for a summer of love. Here are the gems of May 1967. We start with number

0: You can see it. You ever have this happen? This is how confusing it is. This is the practical application of what I'm talking about. Like a guy be out, this happened to a lot of guys. You be out at a club, bar, right? You're just kicking with your boys, and a girl walks by, and man, she looks good. She looks good. Not good in that classical way. I mean, you know, I'm talking good, like she got half her ass hanging out her skirt. Her titties are all mashed together, popping out the top of her turtleneck and shit. And you with your buddies, right? You with your buddies, you got a couple drinks in you, and you see a girl, you might try to talk to her. This might not come out right. I don't know what you say, but damn, look at them titties! The girl gets mad at you. Oh, wait a minute. Just because I'm dressed this way does not make me a whore. Which is true. Gentlemen, that is true. Just because they dress a certain way doesn't mean they are a certain way. Don't ever forget it. But ladies, you must understand that that is fucking confusing. Just is. Now that would be like me, Dave Chappelle the comedian, walking around the streets in a cop uniform. Somebody might run up on me. Oh, thank God. Officer, help us. Come on, they're over here. Help us. I'm like, oh, just because I'm dressed this way does not make me a police officer. You understand what I'm saying? It's like, all right, lady, fine. You are not a whore. But you are wearing a whore's uniform, I'll tell you that something right now.
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last night for some friends in South Windsor. Called again today and said, hey, you never got that song on. Let me do it now for you. The silver anniversary celebration at the Big D. Well, he walked up to me and he asked me if I want to eat. And then he kissed me. Then I beat him up in the parking lot.

0: if ever there was a cure for the summertime blues, it is this. Celebrating the 25th anniversary of the Big D on August 18th of 1960, Radio 1 became Radio Fun. I got you, baby.
1: 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On the Swingin' 60s survey.
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0: Let's bring back that memory for you from 1969. Remember this on the Big D.
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4: There were the believers and the non-believers, the fanatics and the skeptics, the critics and the curious. And at the end, the question didn't seem to be, is Paul McCartney dead or alive, but rather, why did the Beatles choose the Morbid Clues? Or didn't they? Did the Beatles actually put on the whole world? Or is there indeed a cult, a Pepperland? What are the Beatles, in their own unique Beatle way, trying to say? Some contend that there is an important message to their madness, if it is madness. This weekend, WDRC reviews and pursues the most phenomenal story in modern musical history on The Beatles, Their Music, and Their Mystery.
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6: 56Q with Delta Dawn. That is that faded rose you got on with Brother John Rivers. Day 46. Officially, the Madison Weather Bureau says no rain, a beautiful day. Of course, it's pouring down out in Ellendale. Cats and dogs and frogs and tadpoles and a whole bit. Just don't understand. Very strange. Go fishing in your front yard, right, Sid? Amen. Well, a cotton carnival starts tomorrow at the fairgrounds. Should be really neat. However, if you picked as much cotton as I did when you were a kid, you'd be a bit wary, right? I mean, I had to buy my clothes with that cotton picking money, man. Of course, you city slickers wouldn't know about it, right, Judy? You never picked cotton, did you? Huh? No? All right. That's what I told you. You did, Sid? Really? You picked some cotton? Where are you?
7: Picked some cotton in the department store.
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2: Like, I've noticed black people have the genius to put the curse word after they say the race of the person, where white dudes, we always put it in front. And if we would just make that little adjustment, we could save so many careers. You never notice that in conversation? You hear a black guy being like, man, I was standing there, this Asian motherfucker came in, he starts talking about my... You don't even hear it. You're just sitting there, oh, what did this Asian motherfucker do? Love to hear the rest of this story, right? Dude, I would tell the exact same story, right? I'm standing there, right? This fucking Asian comes in, right? Everybody's all like, whoa, whoa, hey, easy, easy, Jesus, dude. It's like, dude, I just said what he said. I just preempted the that's all I did. He suggested he's hooking up with people's mothers. I'm not even doing that. It's just a quick, I got it out of the way.
3: 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Mike, 75 degrees outside with Al Wilson. Honey, come over here and show me and then tell me. Showers or thunderstorms likely tonight. Lows in the upper 60s. Considerable cloudiness with a chance of showers or thunderstorms tomorrow and tomorrow night. The chance of rain, 70% tonight, 50% tomorrow, 40% tomorrow night. Currently 80 degrees in Mansfield. That's the Spinners, honey, and wake up, Susan. Get out of bed, honey. 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
8: 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Who would have thunk it? 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After 25 years, they're still going strong. The Beach Boys in our top 10 of 10 tonight. This is song number 3, Kokomo, on Q107. The Most Music Q107, just talking to Lisa. She's driving around in a limousine tonight on her 21st birthday. Huh. On my birthday, I got a bunch of clown waiters singing happy birthday to me at Farrell's. She gets a limo. I don't know what the deal is there. Here's song number 2, Bad Medicine.
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17: Welcome to the wrap-up hour of the Classic Countdown. Here's the number 12 record of July 1980. Take your time, do it right, the SOS Band.

the SOS Band were showcasing the hits and headlines of July 1980 when President Jimmy Carter reinstated draft registration for 18, 19, and 20-year-old men in the United States. And Rocky Burnett had the number 11 hit record, Tired of Towing the Line.

0: are my shining star, the Manhattans, with the number 10 record in the classic countdown. We've set the Wayback Machine for July 1980. Legendary comic actor Peter Sellers died of a heart attack in London that month at age 55. Some of the popular movie hits were Bronco Billy with Clint Eastwood, Jack Nicholson in Stanley Kubrick's The Shining, Brubaker with Robert Redford, and The Blues Brothers, starring John Belushi and Dan Aykroyd.
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0: Our countdown continues with the number 9 record of July 1980. This is Steal Away by Robbie Dupree.

lot of Michael McDonald influence in that one. Steal Away Robbie Dupree from July 1980. That month in golf, Tom Watson won the British Open at Muirfield in Scotland. And Bob Seger and the Silver Bullet Band had the number 8 hit record on the radio, Against the Wind.

Leaning Against the Wind, Bob Seger and the Silver Bullet Band. It's great to have your company. I'm Dick Bartley. Come on back to July 1980 for the Spinners and a great old Sam.

The Spinners in the number 7 countdown slot with a remake of Sam Cooke's Cupid. We're cruising back to July 1980 when Richard Queen, one of the 52 American hostages then being held by militants in Tehran, was freed by his captors because of poor health and flown home to the U.S. And we're back to the countdown with the number 6 record from July 1980, The Rose by Bette Midler.

0: taking you down to Funky Town, Lips Inc. with the number 5 record in our countdown. We're spotlighting the best of July 1980. The TV networks were already promoting their new fall shows, which included Bosom Buddies, Too Close for Comfort, It's a Living, and Magnum P.I.
1: It had been a typical sunrise in paradise. Beautiful. Breathtakingly beautiful. I wish Mac could be around to see it. I wished Mac could be around to do a lot of things, but he wasn't. And somehow, it was my fault. I was finding that hard to live with.
0: Olivia Newton-John is coming up, and now the number 4 record in our countdown, Little Genie by Elton John from July 1980.

Magic, Olivia Newton-John. We're revisiting the month of July 1980. Some of the best-selling record albums were Just One Night by Eric Clapton, Billy Joel's Glass Houses, McCartney 2, the Urban Cowboy soundtrack, Emotional Rescue from the Rolling Stones, and Pete Townsend's Empty Glass. And Paul McCartney and Wings had the number 2 single of July 1980, the live recording of Coming Up on stage.

Seeger and the Silver Bullet Band, The Spinners with Cupid, then the movie theme The Rose by Bette Midler, Funky Town from Lips Inc., Elton John's Little Genie, Magic by Olivia Newton-John, and coming up from Paul McCartney and Wings. We'll come right back with the runaway number one record of July 1980. Here's Billy Joel. It's still rock and roll to

0: with Billy Joel at number one. You and I have just counted down the best of July 1980. 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

0: Breakfast Lovers, start doing it. 6:24 at WFIL, where the Much More Music is. The Four Tops are back. And Big Dig. One of the best of their career, the Four Tops. That's the Keeper of the Castle. This is Joe Niagara at WFIL with Much More Music, where it's now 6:26. Let's go to 1965. Early Beatles coming at you.
1: The Poseidon Adventure.
0: What a cast. Now playing at the Cinema 19 Theater. Theater. In Oregon, we say theater, and you'll accept it that way and like it.
1: Go.
0: You're having a wet one. I think it's going to rain right through Christmas. 43 WFIL degrees. Meanwhile, where the hits are, Hurricane Smith. You, babe, what you say?
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0: Do you know what this is all about? Do you know why we're here? To be out. This is out. And out is one of the single most enjoyable experiences of life. People, you know how many people talk about we should go out? This is what they're talking about. This whole thing, we're all out now. No one is home. Not one person here is home. We're all out. There are people trying to find us. They don't know where we are. Did you read? I can't find him. Where did he go? He didn't tell me where he was going. He must have gone out. You want to go out. You get ready. You pick out the clothes, right? You take the shower. Get all ready. Get the cash. Get your friends the car, the spot, the reservation. Then you stand around. What do? You go, we got to be getting back. Once you're out, you want to get back. You want to go to sleep. You want to get up. You want to go out again tomorrow, right? Wherever you are in life, it's my feeling you've got to go.
1: It is a pleasure to be here. I know a lot of you looking at me right now and you're going, I think this guy did my taxes. I'll do them, but you'll go to jail. Some of you are looking at me too going, this guy's kind of old. I get it. I'm reminded all the time that I'm getting older. The other day I got mad at this old guy because he was doing something old guys do, and then I got a good look at him and I went, oh man, I went to high school with that guy. This will wreck your day, make you feel 1,000 years old. You ever get on a website, you have to enter your own personal information, you have to scroll down to your birth year? Come on, you gotta be kidding me, really? Oh.

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0: Somewhere in New Jersey, there's this guy named Dave who has this giant 60s record collection and this pirate radio station in his attic with the transmitter he built from the Allied catalog. 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

pretty cool 45 to get us started here on Relics and Rarities. It's a UK Decca 45 by Peter J and the Jaywalkers. It's called Can Can 62. Day the Ray with all those hit records and those 45s that fell right through the cracks. Another edition of my Relics and Rarities show. Inspired by a rendition of the song by Linda Cherney tonight.

classic garage rock and roll out of Chicago, Shadows of Night. The classic song originally done by Van Morrison's Them and Gloria, G-L-O-R-I-A. And I admit I'm inspired to play that. I saw one of the greatest covers of Gloria done earlier today down at a bar in Asbury Park, New Jersey, the Wonder Bar. And it was wonderful. I saw a Grammy Award-nominated Linda Cherney. That's C-H-O-R-N-E-Y. We'll talk about her later on in the program today. But what a great talent. And, wow, I mean, her band just did such a great, inspiring version that only Linda Cherney could do of that great classic song, Gloria, G-L-O-R-I-A, D-A-V-R-A-V-E, Dave the Ray with all the records you crave.

Pretty Cool 45, a group that's pretty much known for just their instrumental hit songs, Pipeline and so forth, Shantae's. It's a good double-sided 45, vocals on both sides on the Downey record label too.

0: Ever on 45 on the Moon Glow record label, a label pretty much known for people like the Righteous Brothers, that crazy and wild band out of Los Angeles, California, the Preachers, and the great rendition of that classic song of Who Do You Love?
1: Watch out! Here comes another Relics and Rarities Sure Shot!
0: Well, Barbara Mason, we know who she's in love with. Yeah, she's in love with somebody by the name of Bobby.

Michael Mason on the Arctic Record label. Sounds like a hit record today, the rave. Bobby's My Baby. Where some people might say that Bobby, well, he was a pushover. Here's Miss Etta James.

0: perfect song for Miss Etta James. You thought I was a pushover, did you? Not that easy. The report of my demise was just exaggeration. Etta James hanging tough. 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
2: It's cool, low 61 tonight, mostly sunny and hot tomorrow, 9 out of 10 on a tanning scale tomorrow, high 94, 89 right now in Florida's capital city, and Aretha and George, I knew you were waiting for this one. We're in the middle of 30 minutes of continuous music.
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5: Partly cloudy and cold today. We've got a high of 69, a low of 57. Right now it's 62 in St. Pete, Clearwater, with Tampa Bay checking in at 64.
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things. 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I'm Bart Short. 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Let's go a little deeper into an album with David Gilmour here from the album Luck and Strange. 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

Green Day and the Boulevard of Broken Dreams, and right before that, from the album Luck and Strange, The Piper's Call, David Gilmour. I'm Bart Shore. Thank you so much for listening to the ZCOM Radio Hour. 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We'll catch up again soon. I've got time for one more. I'm going to leave you today with Booker T and the MGs. 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

0: St. Louis, you're on the go with the Robin Scott Show. This one for a Wednesday till midnight. Let's go, let's make it move. Rockin' Robin, something's really gonna rock tonight. Hello! There he is, this is Bobby Rydell. My chick's dynamite, yeah. Oh, we're swinging. That's Bobby Rydell, everybody. Survey song number 17 in St. Louis on the Robin Scott Show. It's good time, baby. This is the Robin Scott Show. Come on along, we're on the go till midnight.
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You'll see Let the Good Times Roll there on the schedule. Saturday nights at 7 or Tuesday nights at 6 Central Standard Time. Here's Blondie now with their breakout hit. What is it? Is it disco? Is it new wave? Is it rock? Who cares? It sounds great. Heart of Glass, number 1 in 79.

Journey. One of my favorites from them. I've got a few favorites from them, but that's one of them, just the same way. The name of that one, from the album Evolution, their second album. 1979, number 60 for that song. But it was a radio favorite. Some fine soulful mid-60s music now. From Bobby Blue Bland. This one called There Ain't Nothing You Can Do. From 1964. Bad grammar, great song. Not sure how the library feels about promoting double negatives on their radio station.

Well, since we were talking about bad grammar on the previous song, that got me to thinking about that song, Ain't That a Shame by Fats Domino. And that's because I heard an interview once with Pat Boone, who recorded the song back in the 50s. And he had a huge hit with it, but he suggested, before he recorded it, he suggested changing the lyrics to Isn't That a Shame to make it more correct for a mainstream audience. But the producers thankfully dissuaded him from doing so. I think it's more about the feeling in a song rather than the grammar. But I always thought that was kind of funny. Fats Domino there, top 10 song from 1955. And yes, Cheap Trick had a hit with that song as well. Covered it on their Live from Budokan album. And had a top 40 hit with it in 1979. Well, here's a song you've probably not heard before. It peaked at number 41 in 1988. This is the English duo simply named So, with the song a little less simply named, Are You Sure?

0: Look at his clothes. What a sight.
1: Oh, I don't mind a short wait.
2: Looks like I'm stuck for the night.
1: What'll we eat?
0: The steak, of course.
3: Let's have a seat.
2: He eats like a horse.
4: Stuck again on a blind date.
1: Here comes the band, shall we dance?
2: Moves her legs like two rocks.
3: Music gets me in a trance.
0: Keep off my feet, you big ox.
1: What'll you drink?
0: Champagne, my dear.
3: What do you think?
2: 10-cent beer.

0: Dunk him right on his dome.
1: Baby, your kisses are great.
2: Boy, am I glad we're near home.
1: Say you were swell.
0: See you, Jack.
3: You wouldn't tell.
2: My aching back.

0: there's the door.
1: This guy's getting off cheap.
2: Only a quarter past four.
3: Uh-oh, there goes all my sleep.
2: I'll see you when?
1: Why don't he leave?
0: Call me again?
3: Yeah, next New Year's Eve.
0: Good night.
1: What a character.
2: Good night.
3: What a character. Come to think of it, she didn't kiss too bad.
1: On second thought, he's a nice-looking lad.
3: I could have been nicer. I'm a dope.
1: Oh, I should have been sweeter. Now, no hope.
2: Holy smoke, she forgot her bag. You forgot your bag.
0: Thanks.
2: Tomorrow night at 8?
0: It's a date. I won't be late.

It is Let the Good Times Roll. Rock and roll and pop and soul from the 50s, 60s, 70s, and 80s. And that's not rock and roll at all. I mean, that's Bob Hope, for crying out loud. And it certainly isn't soul, but it is pop. And when I envisioned playing 50s songs on this show, I was thinking about rock and roll songs from the early days of the history of rock and roll and latter half of the decade of the 1950s. So, mostly rock and roll, and that's where we want to keep it in when we're talking about the 50s. But sometimes it's interesting to see what else was popular there in the 50s, where we came from, where music was before rock and roll really took hold in the middle of that decade. So, that song is pop, and it is from 1950, so it does qualify for a spot on this program from time to time. And that was a top 20 song called Blind Date in 1950 for Bob Hope and Margaret Whiting, a popular pop singer at the time, if that statement isn't redundant. And as far as I can tell, Blind Date, not from a movie, just the name of the song. Well, getting folksy now with the Australian band The Seekers. Here's their debut single, I'll Never Find Another You, top five in 1965.

written by Burton Cummings, lead singer for the Guess Who. One of their roadies was having an affair with Bonnie Bramlett from the band Delaney and Bonnie, who was opening for the Guess Who back in the 70s. So Burton wrote the song through the eyes of the roadie and what he might say to her. Star Baby, the Guess Who Top 40 in 1974. Although it was a bigger hit in Chicago, where it was number 3 at Superstation WLS. My second mention of WLS on this week's program. I grew up in downstate Illinois, and WLS came in loud and clear down there with its 50,000 watts of clear channel signal at night, and even during the day came in stronger than most of the local stations down there. But the I found out later in life that the tower for the radio station, WLS, was in Orland Park, a south suburb there of Chicago. So it was no problem to reach to throughout the flatland of Illinois all the way down to southern central Illinois, where I was living in the 70s. But now that I live in the Milwaukee area, I notice that the station doesn't come in as strong here to the direct north of Chicago, here in Milwaukee. So their signal was directional, very strong to the south and most of the Midwest, where it was, what, like in 39 states at night, I think. But not so strong up here at night, directly north of Chicago. 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We could have had a big 50,000 watt tower, you know, blasting everywhere, but we said, no, let's just keep it an internet station. So all you need is a computer or a smartphone or a smart device, and you can listen anywhere in the world. You don't need a tower blasting out 50,000 watts. So we thank you for listening, for checking us out on your smartphone or smart device or computer. Thank you so much for doing that. Let's listen to these messages all together, and then back in 2 minutes with more of the program. Stay tuned.

And welcome back. It is Let the Good Times Roll. Right here on your summertime CPL radio. I kind of like that. I just made that up. Sounds pretty good. Summertime CPL radio. My name is Mark Nielsen. Let the water come and carry you away. So says Crosby, Stills, and Nash. Here's Wasted on the Way. It's those three guys singing harmony, as well as Timothy B. Schmidt from the Eagles. He's singing harmony too on this one. Wasted on the Way, top 10 in 1982.

Well, Paul McCartney has said that he got the idea for the Beatles shaking their heads and going, woo, you know, they do it better than I do. But they got that idea for doing that from Little Richard, and you can hear it in that song. Ooh, My Soul from Little Richard, one of the pioneers of rock and roll. That one reached number 35 in 1958 here in the States. But a lot of his hits in the 50s were bigger in the UK, where the Beatles were listening and taking note. Speaking of the UK, that's where Engelbert Humperdinck is from. This was his biggest hit the first time out. His debut single, Release Me, number 4 in 67. Please.

from the Hollies. Long Cool Woman in a Black Dress. That was my favorite song when I was 12 years old in 1972. Alan Clark, lead singer for the Hollies, also wrote the song in part. He said he was trying to imitate the country rockabilly sound of Jerry Reed, and then later, as they were recording the song, the style of Creedence Clearwater Revival, even emulating the vocal style of John Fogerty on the Creedence song Green River. John Fogerty was not impressed. He sued the group, and they settled out of court, where John Fogerty received half of the proceeds from that song, which, I don't know, doesn't seem fair to me. I mean, everybody is influenced by everybody else. I don't think that song's a direct ripoff of Green River. I mean, I hear it in there a little bit, but half of the proceeds? Well, maybe my opinion is influenced by my 12-year-old love of that song. Let's roll on now with a 1986 release by the Boston band Rubber Rodeo. They combined a Roxy music style with country and western influences. Here's Souvenir.

0: wrapping up the show with some more Cheap Trick. I Want You to Want Me, Top 10, 1979. We started off the program this weekend with a double shot of Cheap Trick, a twin spin, if you will. It's not often that a Rock and Roll Hall of Fame band plays a concert in your part of the state. Not here in Cedarburg, but in Mequon, about 5 miles from here. So some extra music from Cheap Trick to celebrate the local concert going on tonight. Thank you so much for listening, but we have to go. Look up the show on Facebook at Let the Good Times Roll Radio Show. 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No relation to Cheap Trick guitarist Rick Nielsen. 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My thanks to Jeff Besserman at CPL Radio for post-production assistance. 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
4: Get into the gold with 1360, solid rock and gold. Dave Stills on a Wednesday afternoon congratulating Mrs. Catherine Baumiller, 112 Emerald Street in Mount Washington, PA. And Catherine will receive a big bouquet of flowers from Wixie Radio at Logan and Smolik Floors, 126 Fifth Avenue in downtown Pittsburgh. 1968, Dennis Yost and the Classics 4 with Traces of Love. Dennis Yost and the Classics 4, Traces of Love all around. It's 2:39 as we're bringing back summertime memories. Years gone by. Guess who? 1970. 1970, guess who? An American Woman, Stay Away From Me. Speculation as to whether or not they're talking about the Statue of Liberty or the chick down the street, huh? It's 2:42 as we're getting into the gold with 1360.
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2: Chicago weather.
0: Fair and warm tonight, sunny and warm tomorrow, and a chance for showers and thunderstorms tomorrow night and Friday. Lows in the upper 60s, high tomorrow near 90. Right now, northwest 73, southwest 76. Downtown Arena City at 76. Here's Tommy Rowe.
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0: Thank you, Tommy. Always a musical treat. 908 with Larry O'Brien from WCFL. 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

0: are the best of Britain. Billy J. Kramer, Cilla Black, The Kinks, Jerry and the Pacemakers, Wayne Fontana, Donovan, and the Dave Clark Five.
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3: 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By the Rolling Stones on Fun Radio, the Electric Edwards. 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
2: Market at 5 minutes afternoon, 12:05 right now, and a mercury standing at 85 degrees. But only temporarily, we'll have a high this afternoon at 89 degrees under cloudy skies on Big Bay.
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10: Ricky Nelson.
11: Goodbye, heart.
10: And some original tracks stolen from the studio, wherever it was done. After I wrote this, I was doing promotion on my record, whichever one it was out at the time. I was in Philadelphia, and I was in the promotion man's car, and we were switching stations, and it's the first time I ever heard, I didn't know it was recorded by Rick Nelson. And bingo, there it was. And it's one of those things where when you write a song, even if you don't have anybody in mind, probably just people that you wouldn't have in mind. I never thought in a million years Rick Nelson would ever record this song. But I love the song. I love the way he did it, which is very much, he followed the demo very, very closely. But the thing that really made the record to me was the Burton guitar solo. That was just tremendous. I met Burton about 4 years ago, sitting at the pool, a pool top in Sydney, Australia. There he is now. Tremendous. Very innovative for the time when he did it. And there he was reading a Wall Street Journal, laying on a lounge chair. I didn't know it was him, and he didn't know it was me. But all of a sudden, over the intercom, said, telephone call from Mr. James Burton. And I had to wait and see which one got up. And when he got up, I went over and introduced myself, and we had a good long talk.
12: Sure. Of course, a lot of the Ricky Nelson songs were successful, not because Ricky was a strong singer or that he was even exposed on TV, but the songs were of quality, such as this one from you, and the musicianship of James Burton, just incredible. Of course, that's why Elvis chose him to play with him years later.
10: Tremendous players all the way around, and I think that Ozzy Nelson had a lot to do with that, making sure that everything was of a quality standard. This still sounds good. Sing it, Rick.
11: So hello, Mary Lou, goodbye, heart.
10: Little guitar lick on the end.
11: Yes, hello, Mary Lou, goodbye, heart.
10: You ready, James? Here it comes. Thank you.
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14: Again, drummer Bobby Elliott.
15: We started playing about the same time as the Stones, you know, and in those days, everybody used to do the same material on stage. We used to do Itty Bitty Pretty One and Poison Ivy, that type of stuff. And in fact, the Hollies were doing, and the Beatles were doing, the Big Three were doing, the Stones were doing identical material. You know, we used to travel in the same dirty vans like the Stones. We didn't have the same dirty image eventually.
14: The Hollies' biggest problem in America was that they didn't have any image, or at least not one as clear-cut as the Beatles, Stones, or Kinks.
15: We never paid a publicist a lot of money to break us. That's probably might be a mistake, or it may be a blessing in disguise, because I think that's helped us over the years. We've never been overexposed. We've probably been underexposed and possibly underrated at times.
14: Bassist Bernie Calvert explained the musical goal of the Hollies.
16: To make people happy, forgetting yourself, is the ultimate. And that's what it's all about, really.
14: The history moves on with great moments in the Hollies' career.

0: In 1974, The Air That I Breathe was a top 10 hit for the Hollies as they celebrated their 10th anniversary together. Many critics were surprised considering the number of personnel changes in the group. Bernie Calvert.
1: I was the first in 1966. I replaced Eric Haydock, the original bass player. And then, of course, you probably know about Graham Nash leaving and being replaced by Terry Sylvester.
0: Graham Nash quit the Hollies in 1968 to start Crosby, Stills, and Nash. His replacement, Terry Sylvester, was formerly with the Swingin' Blue Jeans, who did the Hippie Hippie Shake. In 1969, Terry was featured on his first hit with the Hollies, a record which also featured the piano talents of Elton John. He ain't heavy, he's my brother.

0: In 1972, the Hollies wrote and recorded their all-time biggest hit.
1: Well, Alan wrote that with a guy called Roger Cook. It was an album track. He wrote it like a country and western thing, really, and we just carried on slowing it down and slowing it down. And I think the difference was that it was a Hollies record, but there was no harmony on it. That's quite unique. But the whole thing was just a couple of guitars, bass, drums, and one voice. I think we recorded it in about 2 hours, and that was it.

Long, cool woman in a black dress from The Hollies. We'll be hearing more from The Hollies in upcoming chapters, but for now, we're turning to another group whose cornerstone was also in three-part harmony. The Bee Gees are next on The History of Rock and Roll. The History of Rock and Roll continues with the story of the Bee Gees.

0: New York mining disaster, 1941. It introduced the Bee Gees to America in 1967. A lot of people thought the Bee Gees were actually the Beatles in disguise and hailed the record as a progressive triumph. Actually, the Bee Gees were three brothers from Manchester whose musical beginnings precede the Beatles. B.G. Barry Gibb recalled his group's earliest days in the Gibb family cellar.
1: I was a big star in the cellar. There was one in the cellar there hiding. We started off in England about 55. I used to make old cheesebox guitars with fuse wire for strings and things like that. And Morris and Robin used to use these little tin banjos you buy in the shops, you know, that kids use. They didn't play them, they just mucked around. And we used to mime to records, you know, mime to big hit records. And we formed a group with the streets, the kids on our street, worked clubs at an early age, went to Australia in 58, came back 67 to England, struck it really on the record scene in 67. And I mean, I wanted to be a pop star. That was the whole idea.

0: The Bee Gees and I Started a Joke, one of more than 2,000 songs they wrote during their first 10 years together. No group, with the exception of the Beatles, have had more tunes covered by other artists than the Bee Gees.
1: When it comes to a hit song, there is something magical about it.
0: Lead singer Robin Gibb, whose vocal style became the keystone of Bee Gee harmony.
1: The writing of it, well, as most of our hit records, has never proven to be a struggle never really been a hardship. You can't write a song or compose a song and say, well, this song's going to be number one.
0: The Bee Gees, though, have written many number ones and many more top hits since starting out in 1955. Here's a collage of great American hits by the Bee Gees.

0: needs a letter.
1: Since 1967, the Bee Gees have racked up more than 24 hits. But it wasn't until 1971 that one managed to top the charts. The songs of Jim Morrison.
2: They were all facets of his personality. He'd never write anything that was false to him. Everything that he ever wrote was a part of him. He wasn't necessarily a happy person, necessarily a moody person or maudlin person. He had those sides of his personality, various facets of Jim Morrison, and everything he wrote was what came right out of his soul. Riders on the Storm is the last song that Jim Morrison ever sang. That was the last one we completed, the last one he did vocals for, the last song on the album, and about a week after he finished his vocals on that song, he split for Paris and said, hey, listen, I'm going to go to Paris. You guys finish up the mixes and everything. And we said, okay, man, see you later. Go have a good time and, you know, stay in touch. And whenever you're ready to come back after your vacation or whatever, come on back and, you know, we'll take it from there. And that was the last I ever saw of Jim Morrison.

0: Rock critics label The Doors as boy next door types, if you happen to live next door to a penitentiary or a lunatic asylum. Theirs was a mystical kind of music, a reflection of their mysterious leader, Jim Morrison. To this day, doctors can't explain why Jim Morrison's heart suddenly stopped beating on July 3rd, 1971. The other Doors tried to continue, but with little success.
1: It was all wrong, you know. The Doors was four people. And without Jim, it was impossible to be the Doors. We needed him. The three of us could still make the music, but somehow the whole lyrical, vocal thing just wasn't right without Jim. You know, we tried to do it ourselves, but it never really felt right to us. And so we did two albums and said, hey, that's, you know, this is ridiculous. Let's just take a pass.
0: Next, a late 60s supergroup from Canada on the history of rock and roll. The history of rock and roll continues, taking you back to 1965 for the first hit of one of the biggest groups of the late 60s.

0: Shaken All Over, recorded in 1965 by a group led by a Canadian named Burton Cummings.
1: It was in the middle of the British boom, and the name of the group at that time was Chad Allen and the Expressions. And really nobody cared. Chad Allen and the Expressions, just another group, you know. In those days, the British were really ruling the charts. They figured that if they just put Guess Who with a question mark, nobody would know who it was. They might think it was a new British band. And it really worked in the favor of the guys. And it was such a successful record, Shaken All Over, that they just kept Guess Who and they put The in front of it. And I might add, it was well before The Who.
0: The name The Guess Who stuck, but it was 3 years before the group itself had another hit. Burton recalled writing a song with Randy Bachman called These Eyes.
1: He came to me with this riff on piano, and he had the first couple of lines, and he was going, bum, bum, da-da-da-da-da. I'm saying, well, why didn't I think of that? That's a pretty good piano lick. And then he sang, these eyes cry every night, blah, blah, blah. And I thought that was a pretty good hook. Instantly, the common denominator of heartbreak. You know, you can always appeal to a lot of people at different levels, emotionally. And then I took it, the hurting's on me, yeah. And we substituted things here and there. And then I wrote the bridge, and he liked the da-da-da-da-da-da-da-da-da-da-da-da. I came up with that, and the next thing, it really only took about 15 minutes.

0: The Guess Who and These Eyes, Canada's first international rock million seller.
1: We premiered it on the national Canadian TV show, and it was a giant smash in Canada for about 2 months before it filtered into the States. Then it took off in the States after it had died in Canada, and it was so phenomenally well received in the U.S. that it was a hit all over again in Canada.
0: These Eyes was also a hit all over again thanks to a soul version by Junior Walker and the All-Stars 6 months later. Burton Cummings talked about his songwriting style.
1: I don't write songs line by line, really. I just write them. You know, I don't even think about what I write. To be really honest, I don't even think about the lyrics at all. They just fall into place rhythmically.
0: The history of rock and roll looks at the hits of the

0: get the gun, Johnny.
1: The biggest hit of the Guess Who came in the spring of 1970, a song widely misinterpreted as an anti-American statement.
2: You know, everyone thought that American Woman was a big political number or a very, very big anti-American tune. You know, some people even decided that the American Woman of which I sang was actually the Statue of Liberty. And this was all totally wrong, totally off the wall. It was much more of a pro-Canadian tune than an anti-American tune. As I remember, I was a little bit late for the second set that night, and I was outside talking to some little lady or something, and the other three guys went on stage and they started playing. And I heard them doing this, and I'd never heard it before. They were just messing around. So I figured I better get happening and get back up on stage, and I ran up and I started singing. And I never, there was nothing premeditated whatsoever. Really, where it came from, I guess, I was looking out into the crowd after having been in the States for about 6 weeks, and it just seemed to me that the girls were a little less streamlined up in Canada, a little more natural and down to earth. And it should have probably said, Canadian woman, come closer. But it came out, American woman, stay away. And really, that's where the tune came from. Totally spontaneous.

0: American Woman from The Guess Who, their first and only number one record. Later in 1970, Randy Bachman was to leave and form Bachman Turner Overdrive, which we'll hear later in the history. As for The Guess Who, they continued until 1975, when Burton Cummings broke up the band to start his own solo career. A year later, he was rewarded with his first hit, Stand Tall. 1966 was also the year of Lou Christie's biggest hit. Peggy McGannon, lead singer of his backup group, The Angels, remembered working on the Lou Christie sessions.
1: What we used to do then would be, we'd make up our own background. It's easier when things are written out for us too, but at the time, you know, we had a spirit. We weren't even thinking about the fact, oh gee, it's extra work, we have to write what we're going to sing. We just thought, oh wonderful, it's fun. So we were making up the background, and the part that was originally our background, the lightning striking again part, became the hook of the song. And we'd just go in and rehearse, and I guess we rehearsed two or three times and then did the recording. It was a lot of fun.

0: Lou Christie and Lightning Strikes.
1: I was home one weekend and pretty miserable and pretty depressed and quite out of work. And I got a call from a fellow in Pittsburgh, a local disc jockey there, who said, is this Tommy James? I said, yes. He said, your record is number one. I said, what? I said, you must have the wrong number. I almost hung up on the guy. But it was true. Somebody had played the record as an oldie, and of course nobody had ever heard it, so that made it a newie, I guess, and had sold 80,000 copies in 10 days. And 4 weeks after that, it was number one in the nation.
0: Hanky Panky kicked off a long and successful career for Tommy James, including more than 24 hit records. Next, a group named after a late-night horror movie. Bobby Baldarama of Question Mark and the Mysterians talked about their first hit.
2: The original recording of 96 Tears was recorded in a living room. And we just went in there and did it. And, like, the whole band really wrote it, you know. And Question Mark originally wanted to call it Too Many Teardrops, if you can remember the lyrics of it. He goes, Too Many Teardrops. Anyway, our drummer, like, came up with a name. He says, why don't we call it 69 Tears, you know, and then one of us guys said, well, you know, if you call it 69 Tears, they ain't gonna play it on the radio. So somebody said, well, they just turned the numbers around and call it 96 Tears.
3: Too many teardrops.
2: Tears, you know, and then one of us guys said, well, you know, if you call it 69 Tears, they ain't gonna play it on the radio. So somebody said, well, they just turned the numbers around.

0: 96 Tears from Question Mark and the Mysterians. Among the developments of 1966 was rock's first TV comedy series. Songwriter Bobby Hart of the team of Boyce and Hart recalled his inspiration for the first hit to come from that show.
1: I was driving down the street, and as I pulled into my driveway, a new Beatles record came on the air that I'd never heard before, and I just heard the fade out of it. And I thought they were saying, "Take the last train to something," and I couldn't figure out what they were saying, but that was kind of the way it went. Later, I found out that record was Paperback Writer. It was Paperback Writer, take the last. And anyway, I said, well, since that's not the name of it, might be a good title for a song. So Tommy and I finished it up because we needed one more cut for the first Monkees album. Turned out to be the first single, and you know the rest.

0: Take the last train to Clarksville from the Monkees, stars of their own TV series in 1966. San Francisco, though, had its own soul man, a disc jockey named Sylvester Stewart. Sylvester used the name Sly Stone on the air. In 1966, Sly Stone broke away from radio and formed rock's most successful tongue-in-cheek soul group, the Family Stone. Sly remembered the lineup.
1: Well, those were my family, my sisters, my brothers, my family. They were in San Francisco, and they thought I was very colorful. Well, I was. I think my first break was from Tom Donahue. He said, write a hit song. So I did.

0: 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I wrote it. And produced and had a lot of fun.
1: Sly Stone wrote, produced, and had a lot of fun with all his music. A new blend of funk and humor called Psychedelic Soul. Here are some samples of Sly and the Family Stone.

0: Sly talked about the sound of the Family Stone.
1: Oh, it's kind of a universal sound. Hard rock, rock and roll, rhythm and blues. Very philosophical, you know.
0: Sly Stone's musical philosophy was that anything went, and the wilder the put-on, the better. His satire stretched to the titles of his hits. Here's his biggest of 1970.

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6: 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Terry Tyler on the Rock of Columbus with Michael Jackson's Ben. New WCOL time is 7:02 with Terry Tyler on the hit line at 228-6243. 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
1: Somewhere in New Jersey, there's this guy named Dave who has this giant 60s record collection and this pirate radio station in his attic with a transmitter he built from the Allied catalog. 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
3: It's a Relics and Rarities Stone Smash!

just can't turn that one loose. I love it. I really do. The Changing Colors, Tower 45. A hitbound record on Wakey in Louisville and also KMEN in San Bernardino, California. But never a hit record. But, man, that should have been a smash. Great tune. The Changing Colors, Want You By My Side. And when you get her or you get him by your side, this is what you tell him.

0: the one that you love. That's what you do. You sing that song to them. You cite the lyrics to them. Flaming Ember. That white, blue, white soul out of Detroit on the Hot Wax record label. Mind, Body, and Soul. I mean, what more can you give? Well, I guess there's the wallet.
1: This is Dave the Rave. Relics and rarities in the No Static Attic. This is Dave the Rave.

Valentine's week. Everybody should be looking for love. Of course, Bobby Womack had a hit with a record, but originally done by him and his brother in a group they called the Valentinos on Sam Cooke's SAR record label. I love that particular version, Looking for a Love. Of course, Steve Burkett from Ann Arbor, Michigan, he's not looking for a love. He probably already has a love. He's looking for a great song, a request of a great version. He says, the greatest version of In the Midnight Hour. You know what, Steve? I think I agree. The group called The Wanted, a song that I heard first on CKLW.

Sticking song brings back a late night memory for yours truly. It was late at night. Now, this is a true story. I'm not making this up. It was late at night, and I'm listening to CKLW with the transistor under the pillow so my parents would know that I was doing something I shouldn't be doing. I should have been in bed, sleeping, getting ready for school the next day. But a lot of times late night, I'd listen to these radio stations that I couldn't normally pick up during the daytime. You'd pick up those powerful AM radio stations late at night. I used to love listening to CKLW. And that came on the radio. This is sometime like in March of 67, and it just blew my mind. Originally released on the Detroit Sound record label, and then later acquired by A&M Records. And what a great, powerful version of In the Midnight Hour. And once again, the group called The Wanted, going out to Steve Burkett. A top five record on those Detroit stations on CKLW and WKNR Keener. A great record indeed. So put it on your want list, because after all, the group is called The Wanted. And Steve Burkett, thank you so much for that request. I have a funny feeling that you...

0: City, Stomp Your Feet. Shaking the walls here in the No Static Attic. The first hit for the day, part five. Early 64 and glad all over.
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2: 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WBCY. Good morning. It's 8:21. And just about time to get into Star Trek. Since Channel 3 is no longer doing it, we have picked up on it here. And today's episode is called what, there, Spiff?
3: Well, it's episode number 4 here, Billy Bob Mudd's Women.
2: Okay, and Billy Bob Broyhill is in this
3: Billy
2: one?
3: Billy Bob Broyhill, the furniture salesman from Belmont, is going to be playing Mudd's part.
2: Okay, Daryl is here. Are you ready?
4: Yes, sir.
2: Okay, here we go.
5: Space, the final frontier. These are the voyages of the Starwreck Booby Prize. Its five-year mission, to explore strange new worlds, to seek out new life and new civilizations, to boldly go where no man has gone before. Well, 2 out of 3 is not bad.

0: 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Power 103, Savage Garden, I Want You. Trace Michael still at the Aero Mitsubishi used cars on 200 South Clag. What's going on up there?
1: Hot tunes. Like, check out the wonderful stereo sales staff, Jerry Bob. Well, everybody else is wonderful anyway. Just kidding. How are you, Jerry Bob?
2: Hey, what are you doing, Trace?
1: I'm dressed like a lifeguard today.
2: I am a lifeguard.
1: I like those shoes.
2: I do, too.
1: I've been giving a hard time about the shoes all day.
2: Well, you know, Puma came back in style. I brought them back.
1: Puma came back in style. I didn't know that. I didn't even know they made those anymore. 200 South Clackard Aero Mitsubishi and used cars. That's where we're broadcasting live today on Power 103. 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
1: And now, ladies and gentlemen, Chuck Brady.

0: Chuck Brady, WKLO. The administrator of Bogey is here, putting a bad finger to you day after day.
1: I remember
0: WKLO. WKLO. Elvis taking his hits and singing rock and roll with a big old hunk of burning love for him. 437. This is Chuck Brady driving you home. Chuckiana weather, partly cloudy and warm. Showers later on tonight with a low of 65. Currently at 77 degrees. WKLO is giving away hundreds of chess sets beginning Monday at 6 a.m. Listen every 20 minutes and simply call in to win at 5 a.m.

0: 27. Curtis Mayfield. Fred Astaire. WKLO gives you more of what you've been looking for. 450. This is Chuck Rock and Roll Brady. That was some North Country funk from Canada's Guess Who? No Sugar Tonight. From the headline for Louisville. WKLO Louisville, trucking out home with your headline request at 589-4810. 24 hours a day. You get it in, we'll get it on.
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2: Well, first went there, I didn't think I was going to like it, but then I learned about girls from my counselor. We used to hear him and the girls' counselor in Cabin 3 making funny noises in the bushes.
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1: 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And love kills what?
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1: When a man falls out of your boat and into the water, you should yell, "Man overboard." 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

Cher, Barry White, Sylvia, Raspberry, Stories, Joe Simon, and many more. 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

Okay, time to browse through our Reelin' in the Years datebook for this week and say happy birthday to McDonald's on the 33rd anniversary of their first burger joint opening in Des Plaines, Illinois. Legendary rocker Carl Perkins gets a cheer for his 56th birthday, Saturday, April 9th. Righteous Brother Bobby Hatfield is 48 this Sunday the 10th. John Kay of Steppenwolf will be 44 on Tuesday, April 12th. And Wednesday the 13th is birthday number 44 for Jack Cassidy of the Airplane. It was way back in 1961 on April 11th that Bob Dylan made his first of many appearances at Gertie's Folk Village in New York City, the club where he was discovered, if you could call it that. That was also the weekend that a Russian named Yuri Gagarin became the first human spaceman. April 12, 1966 was a Tuesday, the night that Jan Barry crashed his sports car near Dead Man's Curve and almost killed himself. This week in 1967 featured the first announcement that there would be a big international pop festival at the county fairgrounds in Monterey, California. But you know, there was a lot less excitement about that than for who was on the cover of Vogue magazine for April. A very skinny, wide-eyed young model named Twiggy. And like this year, spring break madness was supposed to be coming to an end on this weekend in 1969 at colleges all over the country. Only that year, a lot of the activity was centered on the campuses as student demonstrators took over buildings to protest a variety of issues, mostly war-related. The second weekend in April, 1969, student demonstration time.

0: The Beggar's Banquet classic, The Stones, began recording the day after Robert Kennedy was murdered, and Mick added that lyric, "Who killed the Kennedys? After all, it was you and me. Sympathy for the devil." And we started with the Beach Boys from Surf's Up, Student Demonstration Time, which was a reworking of an old Lieber Stoller tune called Riot in Cell Block Number 9. Richie Havens joins us next, and we'll flash another 60s minute by you. Tapping into the 60s via satellite from Hollywood. I'm George Taylor Morris, and Richie Havens has a great Reelin' in the Year story for us now about how it came to be that at a pre-concert meeting of the featured groups at a Howard Johnson's near the famed tribal gathering site, that he, Richie Havens, was chosen to be the first to perform at the Woodstock Festival.
1: Everybody got there with their equipment and everything, and there was not one road to drive anyone nor the equipment to the field open. There wasn't going to be a Woodstock. And the concert was 3.5 hours late before they could find a very small helicopter to come and land in the Howard Johnson driveway to get us out of there to the field. So consequently, I had one guitar, my partner had one guitar, and my other partner had two conga drums. It was the only stuff that could fit in this little bubble helicopter. So we left first. Got there first, had to go on first. So it was like, Richie, please, the concert is late, you gotta do this favor for me, please go on. And I'm going, oh my God, I'm supposed to be fifth. What are you trying to do to me? Get me killed out there, you know? I was very frightened and very afraid to walk out first because I knew the concert was late for 3.5 hours. And I thought, gosh, they're going to throw cans at me, you know, for being late. Again, I was wrong.

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1: Hello to all friends of the draft resistance revolution in America. To show that our hearts are in the right place, we'd sing a song for the governor of California, Ronald Reagan. Zap.
2: Every man, woman, and child lives under a nuclear sword of Damocles. The weapons of war must be abolished

Haven't been there in a while myself, except on the satellite, of course, to all you folks reeling with us on WZLX in Boston, the Bee Gees, Massachusetts. Say hi to the Duke if he ever comes home. We started with Richie Havens from Woodstock, Freedom, which was a song he pretty much made up as he went along, although it is based on another song called Motherless Children. And it was Rare Earth doing I Just Want to Celebrate. Some vintage Crosby, Stills, and Nash and Led Zeppelin plus Beatles reeling in the movies are just ahead of us as we continue on the Global Satellite Network. Sifting through the best of the 60s, reeling in the years, I'm George Taylor Morris. And just by the number of garage sale signs that are tacked up all around, this must be one of those weekends for spring cleaning. Don't you love it? You know, where you go through all the stuff you go through every year, and when it's over, you pretty much decide to put most of it back in the closet again. This is very constructive stuff. Of course, you should have some tunes playing while you're checking out all of your stuff. So here's a couple that'll add some cosmic environment to your 60s stash.

0: Reeling in the movies.
1: Hey, pardon me for asking, but who's that little old man?
2: What little old man?
1: That little old man.
2: Oh, that one, that's my grandfather.
1: Your grandfather?
2: Yeah.
1: That's not your grandfather.
2: It is, you know.
1: But I've seen your grandfather, he lives in your house.
2: Oh, that's my other grandfather, but he's my grandfather as well.
1: How do you reckon that one out?
2: Well, everyone's entitled to two, aren't they? And it's my other one.
1: We know that, but what's he doing here?
2: Well, my mother thought a trip would do him good.
1: How's that?
2: He's nursing a broken heart.
1: Oh, poor old thing. Hey, mister, are you nursing a broken heart? He's a nice old man, isn't he?
2: He's very clean.

Beatles from A Hard Day's Night, I Should Have Known Better. And for you keepers of the trivia, this was the week in 1970, April 9th to be exact, that Paul McCartney officially called it quits with the Beatles. We started with Wooden Ships, a friendly songwriting venture between members of Crosby, Stills and Nash and Jefferson Airplane. In fact, it was on both of their albums in 1969. And Going to California, according to what Stephen Davis says in Hammer of the Gods, is Led Zeppelin's tribute to an idol of theirs, Joni Mitchell, and the whole California rock scene at the turn of the 70s. Going to California. Thanks anyway, I'm already here. But next, we'll go to Alabama for this week's Hall of Fame choice. So hang in there and we'll be right back, reeling in the years.

I'm George Taylor Morris, and we're down to one more song, the one we'll add to our Reelin' in the Years Hall of Fame collection. This man still sings this classic with the same intensity as the night it first poured out of him on stage at a small club in Layton, Georgia. He says it came from being just so damned sad, but it always gives fans a lot of joy when they hear it again. It debuted at the very bottom of Billboard's Top 100 chart this week in 1966, went to number one 7 weeks later, and remains one of those spring gems that defines the soul of the 60s. This week's selection to our Hall of Fame, Percy Sledge, When a Man Loves a Woman.

0: A real jewel of the 60s, Percy's Sledge, When a Man Loves a Woman. This week's choice for our Reelin' in the Years Hall of Fame collection. Thanks for tripping along with us here. The executive producer of Reelin' in the Years is Howard Gilman. The show's engineered by Michael Sullivan and mixed on Yamaha professional sound equipment. Production engineering from Steve Crowley. Kevin Berry directs the show, and I talk. I'm George Taylor Morris, and we're here again next weekend, so drop by and we'll go Reelin' in the Years.
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5: Bingo.
4: She said, no, you're wrong. I said, you got a lumpy butt. She got mad at me and yelled at me, and I pissed in my pants.
6: I'm so proud of you boys. 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Precocious and full of wonderment.
7: 7 o'clock, it's from Toronto. How you doing, babe? This is Jim Van Horn coming on strong with the sound of summer of 1973. Got tickets to give away to the summer series.

0: the Old Oak Tree at 7:07 with Jim Van Horn. Toronto weather, we can expect a few clouds tonight. It's going to be warm through tonight and tomorrow. Lows expected tonight near 65. Highs tomorrow, 90 to 95. The outlook for Monday, mostly sunny, continuing hot. Currently in the city, it is 89 degrees.
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0: Where do you think you hear the most music, man? Well, it's right here on Chum. So you just give me a call at 870-9141 and I'll get your song on the air tonight. These are the Stand Beaters and the Minstrel Gypsy.
4: It's wrong to make fun of people, you know, but it's so fun sometimes. I've written for some TV shows, and, you know, on a major TV show, you have to be careful about what you say about people because a lot of people get offended, or so it has been explained to me. I was writing for an awards show once, and I got into some trouble. I wrote a joke for this awards show that had the word midget in it, and someone from the network came down to our offices, and he said to me, "Hey, you can't put the word midget on TV." And I said, "I sure would like to." And he said, "No, midget is as bad as the N-word." First off, no. No, it's not. "Do you know how I know it's not?" I said to him, "is because we're saying the word midget, and we're not even saying what the N-word is. If you're comparing the badness of two words, and you won't even say one of them, that's the worst word." Also, I don't mean to gloss over what, like, little people have been through in this country, but you cannot compare the plight of midgets to African Americans. That is outrageous. Midgets were never enslaved, unless you count the Wonka factory. So we get into this argument, we're going back and forth. He goes, "You can't put that word on TV." And I said, "I want to." And he goes, "If you put that word on TV, there could be a protest of midgets on this building." And I said, "Promise?"
5: I live in Los Angeles right now. And when I talk about having a garage refrigerator to a Los Angeles audience, all they hear is two refrigerators. Someone must have grown up a billionaire. And I have to correct them. I'm like, "Oh no, you don't understand what a garage refrigerator means for most of the United States. A garage refrigerator simply means you finally got a new refrigerator. And then you said, don't throw the broken one away. That's for weird shit now. That's for things that should get cold, but if they don't, that's still okay."
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0: Want something?
1: Yeah. Let me have, okay, yeah, let me have a Three Musketeers and a ballpoint pen, one of those combs there, a pint of old Harper, a couple of flashlight batteries, and some beef jerky.
0: Okay, you got an ID for the liquor?
1: Oh, yeah. Oh, naps, I left it in the car.
0: Sorry. You'll have to get it before.
1: Well, I forgot the car.
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4: Your morning crew. With more variety. Hi, this is Macy in the Morning, along with Whitney Houston. Actually, she's pre-recorded, but hey, you can always, have a little wishful thinking going on. 93.7 WQIO at 5:38. Macy in the Morning, Stacy and Skip, and the Super Cute Morning Crew is in Central Ohio. Yeah, it's going to be cloudy with a chance of showers, thunder showers today, high of 83. More of the same for tonight, low to 70. More rain tomorrow with a high near 80. Mansfield at 67. Newark, 70. Columbus, 68. 93.7 WQIO. We are going to just roll on into this. The doctor, you ready? Doctor's ready. Lance has some great prizes in the prize closet as we roll into a Wednesday morning on the Super Q at 5:56. Good morning. Is that you, Clayton?
5: Amazing. How you doing? This is Clayton.
4: Clayton Murphy, right?
5: Clayton Murphy.
4: All right, Clayton. What's...
5: Yeah, I think I've been so busy the last couple of days.
4: Yeah.
5: I haven't given you the much-needed attention that you do need. You know what I mean?
4: I know. I need that, yes.
5: But listen. Oh, I was... doing some reading last night. I got a joke for you, and also, I was reading about a new survey.
4: A survey?
5: Uh-huh. It reveals that 4 out of 5 Americans cannot tell the difference between TV evangelism and the Home Shopping Network.
6: Oh.
5: Yeah.
4: Is that right?
5: Yes, yes.
4: Clay, are you okay, Clayton? Clayton.
5: Excuse me.
4: Take it easy, buddy.
5: 2 minutes cigarettes.
4: Boy.
5: I got to cut out that nasty habit.
4: That is a nasty habit.
5: They don't taste good when you chew them either.
4: Fine.
5: But anyway.
4: What's your joke?
5: I wonder if you knew this one.
4: Okay.
5: Okay, here's a joke. Ready? You got 5 guys arrested for mooning.
4: Mooning?
5: Mooning, you know.
4: Dropping your drawers.
5: Shooting the moon.
4: Okay, shooting the moon. Okay.
5: And they're all lined up there.
4: Mm-hmm.
5: And this lady is looking at these guys.
4: Mm-hmm.
5: And the police say, okay, everybody turn around and show us the evidence. And she goes, it was that one right there. That one right there, Ronald McDonald.
4: Ronald McDonald?
5: How did she know it was Ronald McDonald?
4: I don't know. How did she know it was we give up.
5: You give up?
4: Yes, we do.
5: Yeah, because he's the one with the sesame seed bun.
4: Clayton, would you get out of here?
6: Oh, no.

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1: This is Music Mike. Up next, four songs that did not do well commercially. Most never reached the Billboard Top 40 hit chart or may not have charted at all. Even so, many of these songs are pretty good. 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

street. 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
8: 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It's Donovan, backed by the Jeff Beck Group. This is Trudy, or also known as...

0: feel like I need a bowl of spaghetti after hearing that. It's for all the Donnas out there, and it's the Italian version, obviously, from Dion from 1963. 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I'm Bart Shore. 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
1: Hi, Bart. Don Graff calling from the northern suburbs of the great city of Chicago. The song I would like to hear, I will whistle the introduction for you, and hopefully in the correct key. This is it.
0: Okay, Don. Hey, I'm down with that. Good whistle job. Oh, hey, wrong song here. I know what you mean.

We are in the Bob Dylan song on the Sunday Time Warp Radio Show. With sad news crossing the Time Warp Radio desk this week, Jerry Corbetta of Sugarloaf, best known for the big hit Green Eyed Lady in 1970, was diagnosed with Pick's disease, which is similar to Alzheimer's disease, and forced to retire in 2009. He passed away at the age of 68 just this last week. Originally a drummer for the group, switched over to keyboards, and this is my favorite of theirs. Don't call us, we'll call you.

tape, you know, the band performs in the nude. He said, uh-uh.

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1: We'll call you. Remembering Jerry Corbett today on the Sunday Time Warp Radio Show, passing away at the age of 68. That happened to be the WLS custom version we just heard, had the WLS touchtones added into the song. I'm Bart Shore, and still to come, I'm featuring radio station KXOK from St. Louis. I'll be picking out a week and a year. We'll see what was top 10 in St. Louis in 1963. That's coming up. But first, another call at 312-869-2068.
2: Hi, Bart. It's Dave Wilhelmy from Chandler, Arizona. I'd like to hear a song by Mitch Ryder and the Detroit Wheels that was originally a hit for the Marvelettes. The song is Too Many Fish in the Sea.
3: Thank you.
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0: 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So well, we know how it ended, don't we? 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

0: the Moody Blues from the album In Search of a Lost Chord, and that is a simple game. This is a Sunday Time Warp radio show. You can always call the show, even when the show is not on the air, at 312-869-2068. That way your request will be on the next show.
1: Bart, John Jorgensen, Joliet, Illinois. And looking through the rock and roll birthday calendar, I ran across the name of one Dennis Stefano, the lead singer of one of my favorite all-time Chicago bands, the Buckingham. How about Hey Baby, they're playing our song. Thank you, sir.
0: Thank you, John. Carl G. Maurice is a fan of the show here. He calls in once in a while. And here they are, the Buckinghams.

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1: That's it. I'm out of time, but I'm never out of music. 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I'll be back here next week. 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
3: I. 7:43, Billy Paul, me and Mrs. Jones at WAPE. Cleveland Wheeler asking the musical question. When Queen Elizabeth uses the John, is it considered a royal flush?
5: Oh, no. 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
3: 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And it came to pass in the land of Trot, for he took two hits of X-Lax. I need a special introduction for this, please.
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3: 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As the scene grows more and more tense, Welby says, "This is one of the worst cases I've ever seen."
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13: 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Put me on Glenn Campbell, written by Jimmy Webb and Wichita Lineman. I just may play that again in the next 7 or 8 minutes. 7:18 now with Robert W. Morgan on the Big 93. And Ford is the going thing for 69. Two reasons are two new ways to go Mustang. Ford presents the Mustang Mach 1. It has a spoiler on the rear end. Can you dig it? An optional Cobra Jet V8 up front. And racy looks inside and out. Ford is the going thing for 69.
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0: Ford Motor Company presents the FBI. A Quinn Martin, Warner Brothers production. Starring Ephraim Zimbalist Jr. Also starring Philip Abbott, Stephen Brooks, with guest stars Telly Savalas, Susan Strasberg, Robert Duvall, Robert Drivas, special guest star Walter Pidgeon, and Celeste Holm as Flo Clementi. Tonight's episode, The Executioners, Part 1.
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3: Hello again, I'm Trip Rogers, and this is The Music Yearbook. From 1970 to 1988, Casey Kasem hosted American Top 40, and it became one of the most listened to radio programs in the nation. For many people, it was the heyday of the Top 40 era. And on this countdown, we're going to have the songs that were remakes that hit the charts between 1970 and 1988. We have a baker's dozen of songs. And to give you an example, our first song at number 13, it was a hit in 1962 for Little Eva, and it hit the top of the charts again in 1970.

on the Music Yearbook, dealing with American Top 40 remakes from 1970 to 1988. The first of two from 1987, originally recorded by Tommy James and the Shondellzettes' Moni Moni. Next up, original hit 1967 for Jackie Wilson. 10 years later, Rita Coolidge brought it back into the top 10. Your love.

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I'm Trip Rogers. We mentioned that Tommy James and the Shondells have two of the songs in our countdown, and ironically, both of them charted higher than their original versions. The second one from 1987 was number one for 2 weeks for Tiffany.

On the Music Yearbook, it's our countdown of the top American Top 40 remakes from 1970 to 1988. The original was an Oscar and Grammy winner in 1969. 5 years later, it topped the charts for Blue Swede. Ooh, gotcha.

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0: Tony Orlando and Dawn and their number one remake of a Jerry Butler song from 1975, He Don't Love You Like I Love You.
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0: On this edition of the Music Yearbook, we're looking at the top remakes from American Top 40 from 1970 to 1988. And at number 7 is a song that was the theme to a movie about a real-life principal in Paterson, New Jersey, Joe Clark. It was originally a hit for Bill Withers. It hit the top of the charts again in 1987 for Club Nouveau.

I'm Trip Rogers. Glad you could join me for this edition of the Music Yearbook as we look at American Top 40 remakes from 1970 to 1988, the Casey Kasem era. And up next is the song that on our countdown tonight had the worst chart performance of any original song. It only got up to number 22 in 1977. Now, it was from the soundtrack to a movie called The Greatest, which starred Muhammad Ali as himself. In 1986, Whitney Houston took the remake all the way to number one.

Whitney Houston at number 6 with Greatest Love of All in the Music Yearbook. At number 5 is the oldest song that was remade. Richie Valens had the original in 1959. The movie about his life in 1988 gave us this song by Los Lobos.

two songs on our survey that had hit the top 40 three times in the rock era. It's Go Away Little Girl by Donny Osmond. 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I'm Trip Rogers. We're counting down the top AT40 remakes from 1970 to 1988, the Casey Kasem era. And this is one of two songs that has a three-year turnaround between the first time it hit the chart and when it hit the chart on its remake. Diana Ross's first number one as a solo artist, 1970, Ain't No Mountain High Enough.

If you need me, call me. No matter where you are, no matter how far.

Diana Ross in a song originally done by Marvin Gaye and Tammy Terrell. It's our American Top 40 Remakes Countdown, and we're up to number 2. Originally a hit for the song writer Don Farndon, the Raiders took it to number 1. It was their final hit in 1971.

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Number 13, The Locomotion by Grand Funk. 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Higher and Higher for Rita Coolidge at number 11. Number 10, I Think We're Alone Now by Tiffany. Number 9, Hooked on a Feeling by Blue Swede. Number 8, He Don't Love You Like I Love You, Tony Orlando and Dawn. Club Nouveau at number 7 with Lean On Me. Number 6, Greatest Love of All by Whitney Houston. Number 5, La Bamba by Los Lobos. Number 4, Go Away Little Girl from Donny Osmond. Number 3, Ain't No Mountain High Enough by Diana Ross. And number 2, Indian Reservation by The Raiders. The song at the top of our American Top 40 remakes from 1970 to 1988 was first a hit for actor Richard Harris in 1968. Now, this song broke all the molds because it was well over 7 minutes long. 10 years later, the Queen of Disco remade it into a number one song. MacArthur Park, Donna Summer.

the 10th song on our countdown, whose remake did better on the charts than the original version, MacArthur Park by Donna Summer. And that wraps up this edition of the Music Yearbook for March of 2024. Our countdown comes from the list of top 40 hits of the AT40 era, 1970 to 1988, hosted by Casey Kasem, and songs that were remakes of rock era top 40 hits. Our producers are Dolph Santorin and Sandy Glickin, with production assistance from Stephanie Rogers and Matthew Glickin. 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Thanks for listening. 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

0: happened? 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
1: Most times.
0: Really? What'd you throw?
1: Nothing.
0: So how could you have a food fight without throwing anything?
1: No. I don't know. They normally have fights.
0: Okay.
1: I don't know.
0: Okay. So give me a vote for tonight's High 5 and 9 Countdown. What's your favorite song?
1: Oh. I asked you to dedicate something yesterday, but you didn't.
0: I didn't?
1: No.
0: God, I suck. I'm sorry.

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3: This is Dick Smiles, CKLW 2020 News. Winter traffic is moving well, but heavy. Look for delays later today on Millett Avenue due to road work. The Reverend Franklin says he doesn't know anything about it, but police nevertheless want to know how marijuana got in Franklin's suitcases. He's pastor of the now infamous Bethel Baptist Church and father of swinging soul singer Aretha Franklin. Beatle John Lennon and his wife Yoko were detained by immigration men in Toronto last night when they arrived from the Bahamas. Lennon plans to stage one of his rather sordid bed-ins in Montreal and tried it in the Bahamas, but found out it was too hot. The weekly Hotline Award goes to Joseph Mariana of Detroit. First to report the shooting of a police officer last Thursday night. He now becomes eligible for the $1,000 annual news award. This is CKLW Windsor paying $1,000 for the best story of the year, plus a weekly cash award. 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
3: Just ahead of much more music on the Charlie Van Dyke Show. It's 47 degrees. This is Dick Smiles, CKLW 2020 News, and that's what's happening today, May 26, 1969. 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
10: Yeah, how about it?
9: Thank you, Tex Ace in San Antonio, for making these. We're ready for the show. The 40 most sizzling hits all over the USA for this third weekend of January. We got them for you. Plus, the D's telephone poll. Should first cousins marry? You wait till you hear these answers. Let's get one point across, too. We've got a great prize on the Weekly Top 40 Challenge, an amazing CD system, plus two crisp new $100 bills, plus the Weekly Top 40 Sure Shot right here. This is the one. George Michael's new album is so hot. This is Father Figure.

Oh, yes, I will be your father figure. George Michael's follow-up to his number one smash, Faith, right here on the Weekly Top 40, our sure shot. And let's get into number 40. Here's Squeeze, and this is Rick Dees.

0: That is the one song that is causing problems all over the U.S. because people are picking up the phones and dialing 853-5937. And in most cities, you get the time, but in one place on the East Coast, it's a dentist's office. And in his case, you call the office, and this is what you get now.
1: The number you have reached has been changed. The new number is 2. Please make a note of it.
0: Here's number 39, the weekly top 40 with back-to-back debuts. Never Gonna Give You Up from Rick Astley.

0: Gonna Give You Up. Rick Astley with his first U.S. hit. It's already number one in England, and he is so hot in the U.K. right now. In fact, his song When I Fall in Love just spent 3 weeks at number one in England. That's number 39, a debut for Rick Astley. This is Rick Dees, and coming up next, the hitmaker who is about to be immortalized in granite. And what is he doing here? We have a show we're doing, please.
1: Come on.
0: Willard Wiseman.
2: Yes. Mr. Wiseman, hello, everybody. I am the technician on the weekly Top 40. And I just came to make sure that the microphone wires is hooked up correctly.
3: Don't touch
2: it.
1: Don't touch it.
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1: I'm
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2: You can enjoy sex over 50 or even 60. Just keep an eye out for police radar.

This is a long weekend for most of the U.S. because of the observance of Dr. Martin Luther King Jr.'s birthday on Monday, our most recent national holiday, thanks to Stevie Wonder, who helped make it all happen. Let's hear it for Stevie now. Yeah! Yeah! Thank you, Stevie. Very good work, my man. Here's number 38 on the weekly top 40, and the mayor of Pacentral, Italy, says he's against this, but there may soon be a granite likeness of this lady in the town square. Has to be Madonna, who I understand has ancestors from Pacentral, Italy. Here's

Spotlight, a song left over from the Like a Virgin album session. It's been remixed now, 5 years later, by Jellybean Benitez, and it's a debut on the countdown. Number 38 for Madonna. How about this? Number 37, Aerosmith. Dude looks like a lady.

0: Smith. Dude looks like a lady. Pullman, Washington, look out. They're headed your way on Monday night. That's number 37 on the Weekly Top 40. We are going to do something special for anybody who likes to win right now. Anybody anywhere? Your choice. 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If that's not enough, we have some spending cash for those first of 1988 bills that may be stacking up, $200 bills. And here's how you win it. It's the Weekly Top 40 Challenge. And all you have to do is correctly identify this mystery motion picture classic. Name the motion picture. Here's the scene. Listen.
1: Here's Johnny.
0: All right. What is the title, the correct title, of that motion picture classic? If you know, write your answer on a postcard along with your name and your daytime telephone number. 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And what we're going to do this week is pick a winner at random from all of the correct entries received by this Friday. You can enter as many times as you like. The contest is sponsored by Dees Creations. If you didn't quite get it this time, don't worry. If you just keep on listening, we're going to play that same scene later in the countdown, so you'll have a better chance of getting it. Good luck. Coming up, we've got a great song from a group named after America's favorite seasonings, and it happens to be the number one dance hit all over the place. All right.
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0: The countdown is everywhere this weekend, like the Fayette Mall, where they're blasting the countdown on Lexington's hit music station, Power 94.5 WLAP-FM, also 96X, The Amazing FM in Ardmore, and Radio Rediffusion in Singapore right now. Look out, here's number 21 from the lady who recently sang a duet with her late father on the television show Showtime at the Apollo. The magic of videotape reunited Natalie Cole and Nat King Cole. Here's Natalie and a huge request this weekend, too. I live for your love.

Natalie Cole, and I Live for Your Love. Natalie's up 3 this weekend on the weekly top 40, number 21. This is Rick Dees. Thank you for being here. Number 20 from Foreigner. Say

Say You Will. Foreigner goes up six more, number 20 on the countdown this weekend. That's the first hit for Foreigner in almost 3 years on the weekly top 40. Here's number 19 of nonstop music. This guy once played to 360,000 people in just 6 days, right there in his home state of New Jersey. They have to call him the boss, Springsteen.

0: That's Tunnel of Love, the song originally recorded, believe it or not, in Bruce Springsteen's garage. Then he added other instruments, and there it is. A smash, up 4 to number 19 on the weekly Top 40. The highest jumping song on the countdown is coming right up. Also, a very special anniversary weekend. How about a little
1: news of the all beast?
0: Now listen to this. According to the Weekly Sun, a fast food restaurant on the University of Wisconsin campus features hamburgers prepared by a robot. And in keeping with tradition, the robot is 16 years old and has zits.
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0: It was 20 years ago today, this very day, that a girl named Mary O'Brien, a lovely, lovely Mary O'Brien, had this top 10 smash.

was the son of a preacher man. Who is Mary O'Brien? If you thought Dusty Springfield in your mind, you are right. That was her smash from 1968 this very weekend. And then, wouldn't you know this would happen, the Pet Shop Boys fell in love with her voice and said, we got to use her on a song someday. And they did. Dusty Springfield is back with the Pet Shop Boys to have number 18 today. What have I done to deserve this?

Pet Shop Boys, Dusty Springfield, with some great writing help from Allie Willis of North Hollywood, California. They're up 13. That's the highest jumping song this weekend at number 18. And let's keep up nonstop music. It's the weekly top 40. Number 17 from the former lead singer for Squeeze and Mike and the Mechanics. Here's Paul Carrack, and Don't Shed a Tear.

That is the first solo smash for Paul Carrack. He's up 4 to number 17 with Don't Shed a Tear for Me. Rick Dees and the Hits on the weekly Top 40 Countdown. Let's Don't Stop. Number 16, Ice House, and You Gotta Be Crazy for Loving Me.

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1: I was going to talk about Chicago in the last talk break just because I have no idea why they're still around. Their albums have just gotten worse and worse since they started back in 1968. They numbered all their albums, got all the way up through 20 or 21, each album worse than the one before it. I saw them for their Chicago 19 tour when they played live. And they're actually a phenomenal band live because they can play their instruments like nobody's business. They had two drum sets set up on stage, because the drummer's good and he likes to walk between one set and the other. So they put on a mean show, but that was 1988, something like that. And I have no idea why they're still around. Peter Cetera, their lead singer, had a falling out with the band and left around 1989. Had his own solo career and had a couple hits with The Glory of Love from that Karate Kid movie. One Good Woman was a solo hit of his. So he's been duking it out with the band to see who could sink to the bottom the quickest. And it looks like in 2001, he won, because Chicago didn't release anything this year. This past year, Peter Cetera put out a record. I'm sure this is from an album, and I can't tell the name of the album here, but there was a single released in early March called Perfect World. So we'll hear about a minute of that. Peter Cetera on Crap from the Past.

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1: Can we play more records tomorrow?
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0: On Crap from the Past. Ron Boogie Monster Gerber.
1: Can we play more records?

Okay, I guess it just fades like that. Ricky Lee Jones. You wondering whatever happened to Ricky Lee Jones? That's what happened to Ricky Lee Jones. That was a solo record of hers featuring Joe Jackson playing the piano. And For No One, song came out in March 2001. Ricky Lee Jones, best known for Chuck E's In Love, I think. Big hit of hers from her debut album in 1979. Had a really serious drug problem and faded from the public view for a good number of years. But she's back. 2001, Ricky Lee Jones. Joe Jackson, what's he been doing? He released a classical album not too long ago. And even more recent than that, I think he released Night and Day 2. I guess it's supposed to be a sequel to Night and Day, the album that gave us Breaking Us in Two and Stepping Out and Slow Song. It's supposed to be a sequel to that, and I'm sorry I haven't heard it. I'm not really up on that. So, 401 came out in March 2001. I'm Ron Boogie Monster Gerber. Abigail stepped out of the room, but I'm wearing her down. She's not used to being up this late. She was on before me. Figured, well, let's make her last day on the air really painful by keeping her up till 2 o'clock in the morning. We want to make her stay up all night. Someone famous said that once. So, it's 2001, the year in review. Just playing a bunch of stuff that came out over the course of the year. Some of it noteworthy? Well, some of it light and fluffy and forgettable, like that Journey song that I've already forgotten that I played not 15 minutes ago. Something you'd like to... No, I'm not even going to open this up to requests. But if you want to talk to me, 612-341-0980. I'm on thin ice as is because I really don't know a lot of the music I'm playing tonight. I know the details about the artists, but I really don't know what they're up to or why their most recent things came out at all. Oh, here, I queued this up. This was a big rap hit and crossed over to the pop chart as well. This irks me, so I'm just going to play about a minute or two of... No, maybe a minute or a half a minute of Take It to the House by Trick Daddy.

a second. Got it? All right. I'm faded to silence here. I'm going to just have a little pause right now. Here, cleanse the palate. Pretend it's NPR for the dead air. Take it to the house from Trick Daddy. All right? Not 10 seconds have elapsed since I turned off that CD. What do you remember about it? Well, you remember the hook from Boogie Shoes from Casey and the Sunshine Band. You remember anything else? No. A prime example of new stuff ripping off old stuff.

It bothers me to death. And we had quite a few new stuffs, ripping off old stuffs over the course of the year. I didn't play that in March because somehow I missed it. Take It to the House from Trick Daddy, better known as Boogie Shoes by Casey and the Sunshine Band. By the way, Boogie Shoes, that one particular song, largest selling single for Casey and the Sunshine Band out of all his hits because it was included on the Saturday Night Fever soundtrack. Now you know. I'm Ron Boogie Monster Gerber. This is Crap from the Past here on KFAI, where we're just zipping through some, just tossing off some releases and not really saying a whole lot about them tonight. It's 2001, the year in review. Now, the Bee Gees put out a new album. Yep, there's a greatest hits that's floating around in stores right now in the Christmas season 2001. But at the beginning of the year, there was an honest-to-God album. A real album of new music that you could buy. And this is a single from it from March. This is Where I Came In from the Bee Gees on Car from the Past.

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4: This is Dion with a sweet antique. Dion got himself a solid gold ruby. That's gold on WTRY with Jack Daniels. Be a great night. Warm this evening, but decreasing humidity and then turning cooler later tonight. Sunny and pleasant tomorrow, but warmer and more humid on Sunday. Tonight's low in the 50s, high tomorrow in the 80s. Right now it's clear and 77 WTRY degrees.
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Series number five. Number five by Cincinnati's own Lemon Pipers. Lemon Pipers, great jamboree, 22 minutes before 9 o'clock. Your little bitty smiling buddy going to about 9 o'clock tonight. 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

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Now, Larry Clark coming up at 9 o'clock tonight on WSAI. Judy in Disguise is sung by John Fred and his Playboy Band. Sweet soul music for you, darling. Dave Gray, the telephone lady, standing by to take your calls now. 921-5105. Don't forget, when you hear a Beatles song played from the new album, be the first to call to win that album. Magical Mystery Tours.

0: Oh, okay. That's called Judy in Disguise, sung by John Fred and his Playboy band. At 17 minutes before 9 o'clock at a time, Dooley's
1: No.
0: Sherby the Wonder Dog. How are you, Sherby? The biggest and sweetest doggy in the whole wide world. Okay, we're going to let you do the weather forecast in just a minute. Stand by.
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0: depletion is rapidly approaching, a recycling of DHF, leading to the end of an era in Chicago radio and the dawn of a new era that will mean more than ever before to you. The bulk of this massive undertaking is for the moment top secret. However, arrangements have been made to give you this much of a clue. This is a priority one request for computer link.
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0: Official request. 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
0: 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If you think something big is about to happen, you're right. In a matter of days, a major announcement.

0: probably wondering what I said. I said for the final time, 601, and the hits keep on coming. It's 11:59. I'm Mike O'Brien.
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2: 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Finest wine. Moving on down the line. Monkey Chew Tobacco on the straight car line. 835 over a river and through the woods. The grandfather's house we go. 835, quick brown fox jumped over the lazy dog's back. 25 minutes before 9 at W-A-K-Y.
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0: of his mercy and wisdom to send down that golden chariot and take the old Duke home.
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2: 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It's midnight, this is Chris Davis, Michelle Cruz is supposed to be out here.
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4: You've been married a long time. Your wife, you give a list of things to do around the house. Am I right, fellas? A honey-do list. Honey, do this. Honey, do that. Can you imagine ever walking up to your wife, handing her a list, and going, here, get these things done. Let me know how that works out for you. Not in a million years would it ever occur to any one of us to try and pull that one off. I said to my wife, you give me a list of things to do if I give you a list of things to quit doing. How about that? How about a honey don't list? Perfectly fair. You know what a list is, ladies? Don't put so many pillows on the bed. Gee, how many pillows do we need on a bed? Two heads, two pillows. That's all we need on that. I'll bet every bed here's got 8 or 10 pillows. Am I right, fellas? Yeah. What do? When you go to bed, guys? You grab 3 of them, you throw them right on the floor. You gotta lay down somewhere. If you put your head on pillow number 3, your feet are 1.5 off the end of the bed. Just grab them and throw them on the floor. And ladies, if you put a new bedspread on or new pillowcases and we don't notice, don't get upset. You know why? We don't care. We don't care. My wife said, didn't you notice we had new pillowcases?
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3: Hey there, groovy people. The 1970s wasn't just about wild fashion and disco beats. It had its own language, too. If you were living back then, you probably had a whole list of slang that felt as natural as saying hello. From funky to far out, these phrases captured the unique vibe of the decade. So let's take a journey back and explore 1970s slang words that faded with time. If something was truly awesome, it was far out. If someone had the skinny on something, they had all the juicy details. When it was time to hit the dance floor, everyone said it was time to boogie. Your crib wasn't just a baby's bed, it was where you lived. If someone was acting like a fool or talking nonsense, they were a jive turkey. A stone fox was someone who was just undeniably attractive, more than just a dance move. Get down meant to let loose and have fun. If you liked something or agreed with someone, you'd say, "I dig it." It was the perfect phrase for showing appreciation, interest, or just saying, "I get you." Funky was all about style and uniqueness. Whether it was music, a look, or a person, if they had that quirky, cool edge, they were funky. Used to express approval, cool beans was a way to say awesome in the most chill manner possible. If you wanted to say you totally agreed with something, you'd say right on. It showed approval, excitement, and encouragement all in one phrase. Something that was out of sight was beyond awesome. It was just mind-blowingly cool. If you wanted to make a quick exit, you'd burn rubber, like peeling out in your car and leaving skid marks. If something was disappointing, you'd say what a bummer. The phrase was an empathetic way to say that's too bad or that sucks. When something shocked or overwhelmed you, you'd freak out. This was the all-purpose term for anything surprising, exciting, or just plain intense. And there you have it, classic 70s slang words that deserve a comeback.
4: Hi!
5: Hi!
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2: American Gold. I'm Dick Barkley. Welcome to the Classic Countdown. And now, the top 25 plus two from the winter of 1976.

0: With Queen's Bohemian Rhapsody from the winter of 1976, December 75, January and February 76 on the calendar. In separate trials that winter, both Sarah Jane Moore and Lynette Squeaky Frome were found guilty of attempting to assassinate President Gerald Ford.
1: I saw a hand coming up behind several others in the front row, and obviously there was a gun in that hand.
0: Both women were sentenced to life in prison. Aerosmith will kick off our top 25 in a few moments. Now one more bonus extra from the winter of 76, I Love Music by the OJ.

0: The number 25 record in our salute to the winter of 1976, Dream On by Aerosmith. Some of the top movie hits of the day were Hustle with Burt Reynolds, Hindenburg starring George C. Scott, Neil Simon's The Sunshine Boys, and The Man Who Would Be King with Michael Caine and Sean Connery.
1: And now, sir, let me introduce you to Brother Peachy Carnahan, which is him, and Brother Daniel Dravot, which is I.
2: The less said about our professions, the better, for we have been most things in our time.
0: The Who and Fleetwood Mac are coming up in our top 25. Now the number 24 record from the winter of 1976. Here's Donna Summer in the Sunday Night Countdown.

Roger Daltrey and The Who from the winter of 1976. Joe Walsh joined the Eagles that winter, replacing founding member Bernie Ledden. Bob Dylan was on a national concert tour, the Rolling Thunder Review. Former Supreme Florence Ballard died in Detroit at age 32. And Fleetwood Mac had the number 22 record that winter of 76. Here's Over My

Christine McVie and Fleetwood Mac. Great to have you along as we count down the hits and headline. Back to the winter of 1976 with Love Machine by The Miracles at number 21.

The miracles from the winter of 1976, when an investigation by the Senate Intelligence Committee uncovered the first evidence of President John F. Kennedy's shocking affair with Judith Campbell, an associate of mob boss Sam Giancana. Stay close for former Temptation David Ruffin, and now the number 20 record in the classic countdown, Gary Wright's Dreamweaver. I've just

0: What a voice. Gonna walk away from love. That's David Ruffin with the number 19 record from the winter of 1976. Some of the top rated shows on primetime television were All in the Family, Phyllis, Maude, Happy Days, Sanford and Son, The $6 Million Man, and Kojak.
1: According to the bill of lading, the driver was carrying about $1 million worth of morphine.
2: In Marseille, it figures. Bolivia, Morocco. I mean, they've got the facilities to extract the heroin, but here?
1: Yeah, cocaine's the street drug.
0: Nazareth is right around the corner, and our countdown continues now with the Bee Gees in the number 18 slot.

Nazareth at number 17 as we count down the best from the winter of 1976. The Winter Olympics were held at Innsbruck, Austria. American Dorothy Hamill took home the gold in figure skating. The Soviet Union won the hockey gold medal. Austria's Franz Klammer and Rosie Mittermeier of Germany were the skiing stars of the Olympic Games. And we're back to the winter of 76 with the Eagles. With the Thrill Seekers anthem, Take It to the Limit One More Time, the Eagles, the number 16 record from the winter of 1976.

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1: Tower Records. Once, they were a big name in the music industry, particularly music retail. As the name would imply, they started out by selling, well, records, classic vinyl, back when that was the quintessential music distribution method, and they saw pretty quick success. But now, they're gone. Why? Is it Walmart again? Well, they're partially at fault. But Tower Records also made some pretty major mistakes that they weren't able to come back from. They got a bit too aggressive when it came to their strategy and lacked foresight in terms of how the music industry would radically shift within just a couple decades between the late 90s and into the 2000s. Tower Records was initially founded all the way back in 1960 by a man named Russell Solomon. Solomon opened the first store on Broadway, not New York, Broadway in Sacramento, California, and he chose the name based off of his father's own drugstore, which shared a building as well as a name with the famous Tower Theater. From there, his business slowly began to grow, as sometimes they do, because the thing about Tower that differentiated them from a lot of other record retail operations is the staff within Tower were, frankly, music nerds. Solomon was one of them. The style, as well as the overall atmosphere, appealed to the underground music market. People who were just really into the sounds, you know. The staff that Solomon was interested in hiring were young people who didn't necessarily have retail experience, but were avid about the West Coast folk and rock music scene, which were huge at the time. These were the kind of dudes that, even if you didn't know what you wanted, would probably be able to recommend you something that was really good, right up your alley. Because remember, this was back before the days of music videos, the internet, and even widespread television advertisements of music. The vast majority of people found new music through word of mouth. As you're probably aware, eventually records, vinyls, would become obsolete, replaced by tapes, and then later compact discs, or CDs. Tower Records would eventually have to completely shift their inventory, and it was an expensive investment, but it wasn't anything they couldn't handle. The problem they had is they started a really aggressive expansion. In the 90s, Tower Records wanted to go global, and as such, they started opening outlets all around America, but also in Latin America, Europe, and Asia. They were so fast at this, they didn't really plan it super well, so many stores wound up in spots that weren't necessarily ideal. And in order to cover the cost of doing this so quickly, in 1998, they took on a $110 million loan to finance it. And this was a terrible, horrible, just the worst decision they could have made. iPod would be introduced, and what followed was a sweeping shift in how people actually listened to and obtained their music. Tower Records tried to adapt, but the problem was physical media, especially with music, was starting to be phased out. People just weren't buying CDs anymore. It probably didn't help they got themselves in trouble when it came to CD sales, because I don't know if many of you remember, but in the 90s, CDs were violently expensive. That was by design, because CDs, the discs, actually are very cheap to manufacture. So why in the heck were they so expensive? Well, in 2002, Tower Records, along with Musicland and Trans World Entertainment, had to pay out a settlement to 41 states over CD price fixing. They tried to get into the MP3 market by simply selling MP3 players, but those can only be marked up so much, and people don't buy nearly as many of those as they would individual albums, you know? It was Blockbuster Syndrome all over again, and they never really were able to deal with the fact that they just couldn't beat prices at places like Walmart and Target. They were big box chains who could undercut the competition very easily, and they did. Tower Records filed for their first bankruptcy, Chapter 11 Protections, in 2004. So on August 20th, 2006, they had to file for Chapter 11 bankruptcy again, just 2 years after their first. Their plan at the time was to facilitate a purchase of the company right before the holiday shopping season. And on October 6th, they got their wish, but probably not in the way they wanted, because all of their assets would proceed to be liquidated. Solomon would pass away of what was believed to be a heart attack on March 4th, 2018.
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Those were the Delroys, with some fine doo-wop called Bermuda Shorts from 1957. And we move it up another decade for Teddy and the Pandas from 1966. And they're going to be singing the song, Searching for the Good Times.

You just heard Barbara Lynn, and she was singing Let Her Knock Herself Out from 1964. Up next, we have the Beach Boys on Capitol and a number 3 charter at KLMS in Lincoln, Nebraska. And their song is called Wild Honey.

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2: Radio. E100, Elton John with the champion and the challenger, Rocket Man, against Goodbye Yellow Brick Road. The champion of this battle in a minute on Super U.
3: 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Which doesn't sound too bad until you realize that there are 2¼ million phones in the Twin Cities. 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
2: 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Elton John, here's the tally, man.
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4: I come from a fucked up family. And I know that doesn't make me special in this room. I imagine most of you come from fucked up families, because think about it, people from healthy families, they're out there. Laughing with their friends. But no, not you. You needed a professional.
5: This is basic civil defense information from the Department of Defense, Office of Civil Defense, Washington. If the United States should be attacked with nuclear weapons, it's almost certain that our networks of warning stations would detect incoming bombers or missiles in time for you to reach shelter or at least take cover. You may receive warning of an attack by radio, television, or through the outdoor warning system in your community. It's important that you learn to recognize the attack warning signal and not confuse it with any other. In most places, the standard attack warning signal is a 3 to 5 minute wavering sound or a series of short blasts on whistles, horns, or other devices. Either of these signals means that an actual enemy attack has been detected, and you should take protective action immediately. Find out from your local civil defense office the attack warning system that will be used in your community.
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1: This is Music Mike. 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
3: Somewhere in New Jersey, there's this guy named Dave who has this giant 60s record collection and this pirate radio station in his attic with a transmitter he built from the Allied catalog. 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

Got to dig it. Woo! Sure Shot 45. It's on the Tip record label. The guys who brought you the Harlem Shuffle, Bob and Earl. Oh, yeah. Have you ever been lonely? Well, if you're lonely, come on over.

0: Rarity Party, yes. We're swinging. Got the hit records and all those cool 45s that deserve that second chance on the radio. Come on over to my place, the Drifters.
1: Dave the Rave's Relics and Rarities. The only place to hear music like this. Dave the Rave drops the needle on another great 45. More Relics and Rarities from the No Static Attic.

get to that buildup, I better bring you somebody who's definitely out of sight. The Bishops on the Capitol record label, tune called Out of Sight, and she is out of sight. And she knows how to do that jerk and twine. Oh, yeah.

Everybody tuned into my Rolex Rarity Show. I know you're doing that jerking twine. I'm doing it here in the No Static Attic as well. Out of Chicago, Miss Jackie Ross, and they not only made great soul 45s out of Chicago, but of course on the other side of Chicago, in the garage, you'll find a group like this, the Royal Flares.

great sound of the Royal Flares on the Marina record label. Yes, it's called Suicide. And when you do Suicide, it's all over. It's all over now. Of course, originally done by the Womack Brothers. They were called the Valentinos. This is the Rolling Stones version.

0: Those great British invasion bands. They take a lost rhythm and blues soul 45, and Valentino's 45 of It's All Over Now, the tune co-written by Mr. Bobby Womack, and they turned it into a hit record. It's All Over Now.
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6: 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Hold on a minute there. Come in.
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13: It's getting dark off early, isn't it?
11: It's dark.
13: Here. But now it's time for the NFR DJs to say goodbye.
14: Though we gotta say goodbye.
6: Okay, now we'll say hello to somebody else.
15: I wonder if this thing's really working or what. I wonder if I'm really recording or what. Can I hear myself? I guess I can hear myself. Well, okay, let's see if I can talk for any length of time. Before my thing cuts me off, I don't know, maybe it only has a few seconds to go. Seems to be going on 10 seconds now. Well, 10, 9, 8, 7, 6, 5, 4, 3, 2, 1. And it looks like it's still going. So maybe this thing has some merit after all. Well, okay. It's May 19th. 1989. Sounds like this was gonna work.
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We are starting off the ZCOMP Radio Hour with Van Halen, Dancing in the Streets of 1982. The original done, of course, by Martha Reeves and the Vandellas in 1964. And then 3 years after the Van Halen version came out, came an interesting version, I'd say, from Mick Jagger and David Bowie. Don't know why they decided to do it together, but they also covered Dancing in the Streets and did a pretty good job with it. Hi there, it's Bart Shore, back from my trip from Paris. I went to Paris for a week along the Seine River. Unbelievable. Vacation. I recommend seeing Paris. Apparently, a lot of people do. The country has a population of 65 million people, and they get 85 million tourists a year. So there's a lot of people there snapping pictures, that's for sure. If you follow me on Facebook, I'm going to have a link to some of the pictures that I took, and you'll want to check them out if you're interested. There were over 1,000 pictures that I snapped, and I'm going to post, I think, about 850 or so of them. So it'll be attached to my Flickr account. You can just look for me, Bart Shore, on Flickr if you don't have Facebook. But I will have a link on that set up for you soon. So thank you very much for joining me again for another hour of music. You don't get up and down the radio dial. One of the women that I was talking to on the cruise, I was telling her one of my favorite artists happened to be Dr. John. She had no idea who Dr. John was. She was a woman in her 50s. I couldn't believe she didn't know who Dr. John was, but she kind of lived in her own little weird world, as many of us do. Well, this goes back to 1972. It was a hit for Dr. John. You know this. Ico, Ico.

0: Well, how about that? Joan Jett doing the Dave Clark Five. Bits and Pieces, Let's Dance from the Ramones before that, and started out from 1972, Dr. John.
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2: Nobody thinks about the real winner of the participation trophy. It's the guys that own the trophy shop. Right? Think of how hard it was to own a trophy shop before they had participation trophies. I imagine there were brothers. One of them was stressed out all the time. The other one's just drunk all the time. And the stressed out brother's like, man, things aren't going good. We're selling like 4 trophies a year. And then the drunk brother just like, well, just give everybody a trophy for showing up. And now those guys own yachts.
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3: Magic 105.7 meteorologist Shane Holland has really given us a super forecast. Sunny today with a high of 50. Overnight, fair and mild, down to 35 degrees. Tomorrow is going to be a beautiful fair day with a high of 52. We may have some scattered showers. It is currently 30 degrees at the Rock and Roll Hall of Fame.
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6: We got Lisa on the phone. Hi, Lisa.
7: Hello.
6: Where are you calling from?
7: Staten Island, New York.
6: What's your last name?
7: Wang, W-A-N-G.
6: Where do you go to school?
7: Tottenville High School.
6: Okay. All important question. You really want to see you too,
7: yes,
6: I take
7: it. Yes, I do.
6: Okay. We'd love to give you these tickets. Here's the question. What is the name of Bruce Springsteen and Patti Skiafa's baby?
7: Evan James.
6: Yes. You're a winner.
7: All right.
6: You're going. Who are you taking?
7: I don't know yet. It's a problem.
6: You have a problem with
7: who I'm going to take?
6: Who you're going to take?
7: Yeah.
6: Who are your options? Maybe we can help you out.
7: I have a couple of good friends, and I have a boyfriend.
6: You have a boyfriend?
7: Yeah.
6: Well, you probably want to take him, huh?
7: Yeah, probably.
6: So you probably wind up taking him?
7: Probably.
6: Okay. All right. Well, thanks, Lisa.
7: Where do I pick up the tickets?
6: We're not going to tell you that.
7: Okay.
8: Cleveland weather. Well, the weather definitely no jewel. Cloudy, a chance of some showers tonight. Low down around 40. Mostly cloudy, chance of rain tomorrow. High 50, partly cloudy tomorrow night. Low 38. Weekend looks real good, though. All the way through Monday, supposed to be sunshine. Temperatures in the 60s. It's 47 now.
9: 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Places no one wants to go. Like French Lick and Kokomo or lovely...

0: Hi, this is Henry Wham, president of Whamco Airlines, and this time we're really slashing prices. Unlike the big airlines, ignore the little fellas. 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Talk about your puddle jumps. We got them.
1: That's right, Henry. 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

0: to Butte, Durango, places no one wants to go, like French Lick and Kokomo, or lovely Gallipolis, Ohio, Hackensack to Butte, Durango, places no one...
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5: 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This air check is the fourth hour of that new format, and the wild child Dick Kemp is at the wheel.
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Rock and roll and pop and soul from the 50s, 60s, 70s, and 80s. My name is Mark Nielsen, and hour number two is our theme hour. This week, songs about mom for Mother's Day. These are not sappy sentimental songs, oh no. But a wide variety of songs for mom to sing along to and dance along with. Let's start off with this one. Most moms love to dance, but some don't. Here's Loggins and Messina, 19.

wait for it. There it is. Mama said that ain't the way to have fun. Don't go to the party, but he went anyway. Mama told me not to come. Three Dog Night, number one in 1970, written by Randy Newman. Made his mother proud. ABBA, ABBA, before that, Does Your Mother Know, from 1979. Big worldwide hit for the group. Nothing new there. Top 20 here in the States. And Your Mama Don't Dance, top 5 in 72. Playing songs about mom on our second hour theme hour. Not all songs about mom are complimentary, though. Here are the Stones, 1966. What?

James Brown, Mother Popcorn, 1969. I heard him say popcorn in there several times, but nothing about mothers so much. So maybe not the best tribute to mom unless they like to dance. And I know some moms out there that listen that like to dance. So that's for them. Contrary to what Loggins and Messina says, moms do like to dance. Most of them anyway. And John Lennon before that putting his family issues on record. He had it rough, that's for sure. His dad left when he was a child. His mom was killed in a car accident when he was 17, and raised by his aunt after that. Mother, the name of the tune, 1970 from John Lennon, and Mother's Little Helper by the Rolling Stones Top 10 in 1966.

Those Motown moms, they like to give out advice. Pretty good advice, though, actually. We heard Smokey Robinson and the Miracles right there. My mama told me you better shop around. Don't be sold on the very first one. Shop around 1960 and the Supremes before that. My mama said you can't hurry love. You just have to wait. Give it time no matter how long it takes. You can't hurry love, the name of that one, the Supremes, 1966. Celebrating moms this hour on Let the Good Times Roll. It's Mother's Day weekend. That's why we're doing that. So more tunes about dear old mom when Let the Good Times Roll continues in just 2 minutes here on CPL Radio.

Well, some moms appreciate a good guitar solo. Steve Miller singing us back in, letting the good times roll on CPL Radio. My name is Mark Nielsen. Moms can be fiercely protective of their kids. That was the case with Mrs. Avery. Here's Dr. Hook and the Medicine Show, number 5 in 72.

That's Phil Collins pounding the drums, doing the maniacal laughing. But Genesis, Phil Collins in Genesis from 1983, Mama, and Paul Simon, 1972, before that, borrowing a little reggae from Jamaica with the sound of Mother and Child Reunion. And Sylvia's mother started things off. That was Dr. Hook and the Medicine Show, as they were known back then. Some more good advice from Mom. Here are the Shirelles, 1961.

Nice little tune from One Hit Wonders Sailcat. They're from Alabama. Motorcycle Mama, top 20 in 71. And Etta James before that says, Tell Mama. That was her biggest hit, top 30 in 68. And the Shirelles, Mama Said There Will Be Days Like These. That was top 5 in 61. Yeah, playing songs about mom in our second hour theme hour on this Mother's Day weekend. Time for one last song for mom. Here's Elton John from 1979. It was his first hit in 3 years. Elton was on the outs from his writing partner, Bernie Taupin, coming down from the highs of several years of hit-making and looking for new sounds. This one recorded in Philadelphia by soul producer Tom Bell with the Spinners on background vocals. Mama Can't Buy You Love.

0: Thank you so much for listening. And thanks to all the moms out there for listening. Happy Mother's Day. Check out this show on Facebook. Search for Let the Good Times Roll Radio Show. Although if you're not on Facebook, you can still find the page by Googling Let the Good Times Roll Radio Show. That should take you to the page. I post every week on that page about what to expect on the upcoming show. So there's that. And there's also a link there labeled Past Shows Here. 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Right here on CPL Radio. It was a technical problem, not a programming change. My name is Mark Nielsen. Hoping you'll join me then, right here on the radio for 2 hours of rock and roll and pop and soul on our next episode of Let the Good Times Roll. 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

0: music from WFIL in Philadelphia. 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
1: White Tower.
0: That's good stuff, girls. You gotta try it. Wash and comb is the name. It's one beautiful way to get beautiful hair. Okay, greasers, let's get on the original Rockin' Robin from 1958, Bobby Day.
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0: 5:28 with Dan Donovan. Still somewhere in that mythical Watergate safe are the keys to a 73 Volkswagen. You guessed the right combination, and the car is yours. We'll let you testify in our gigantic Watergate caper in a couple of minutes. Right now at 5:28, may I present to you a group known as Sky.

Raspberries, Billy Preston, Slade, and other stars. They'll be appearing on stage at the Spectrum Saturday, May 26th, part of our WFIL Spectacular Helping Hand Concert Weekend. You try and be there now.

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4: 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KFRC, where Eric Chase counts down the official San Francisco Top 10, beginning at 4 this afternoon, and I'll have another copy to give away.
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3: 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And can you guess what she said? 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

0: Bobby Hatfield, the higher-voiced Righteous Brother, recalls playing back You've Lost That Love and Feeling.
1: It was something that that Billy and I dug from the minute we heard it. And then, matter of fact, the night that we mixed it down, that Philly mixed it down, we had a little function up at his house, and we must have sat around and listened to it for 5 hours. I mean, that's kind of really weird when you can sit and listen to one record for 5 hours. But again, a fantastic production.
0: A record producer hears more than most record buyers. And Phil Spector was gifted with two of the best ears in the business. So we invited him to listen to and comment on several classic oldies for the history of rock and roll. It was a blindfold test in that he didn't know which records were to be played for him. The session began with the Teddy Bears, To Know Him Is to Love Him, which Spector wrote and produced in 1957.
2: This is a funny record.

this record was cut with just guitar, and there's no bass on the record, and I sang ba da da da. A million overdubs, and I played the drum, and then I couldn't make it on the drum because it was too hard to play all the instruments at the same time, so Sandy Nelson, before he was Sandy, played the drum.

0: the old tired story, but this is the on my father's grave. This is "To Know Him, Must to Love Him" was the theme that my mother had written there, and it always intrigued me, and that was the story of the song.
1: The Phil Spector blindfold test on the history of rock and roll continues with the biggest hit of the Skyliners, "Since I Don't Have You."
0: It's a great, great record. This company went out of business. This is a hell of a... This is one of the great lead singers of all time, man. This was a contribution. Great contribution, this record. Skyliners. Pittsburgh, PA. All right.

This record just was a winner record. You just dug and just listened to. You could say the piano was too loud. You could say technically a lot of things, but you didn't have to.

If you listen to the strings play by pizzicato riffs in the middle here. I mean, that's very, very clever. Nobody was doing that then except maybe Mitch Miller 10 years earlier.

0: It proved to me that it could be done. And that was enough. That black could meet white and vice versa. All right. Sacagawea.
1: Next, Phil Spector discusses the origins of Zippity Doodah, which he produced in 1962 for Bobby Sox and the Blue Jeans.
0: Yeah. All the clicking in this record was taken from the Harlem Globetrotters. Their record, the Sweet Georgia Brown that they play, their theme.
2: Huh? The warm-up song, right?
0: Yeah, the Sweet Georgia Brown warm-up. It's, you know, ham bones.

this is Good in L.A. too, and Darlene Love, we use on a lot of records. She's singing in the background. This is the Old Blossom, Fenita James and Darlene Love. And that's Billy Strange playing a guitar solo, but he wanted to play it so damn loud that we had to turn his mic off. I think maybe even Herbie Alba may be in the rhythm section, or Sonny Bono was in it, and Nino Tempo's on horn. It's the old Academy Award winner by Ray Gilbert. Oh, a great writer. Walt Disney movie, Song of the South.

0: I just thought it would be a groovy idea to... It seemed like so incongruous, zibbity-doo-dah this way, that it just had to work. I think it worked.
1: Remember that Phil had no advanced knowledge of which records were going to be played for him in the blindfold test. Next, a Four Tops record.
0: That's the sound. I love that. It sounds like somebody beating on a chair with a leather top. This is the Four Tops singing Bob Dylan, if you listen real carefully. Anyway, welcome to whatever the sun. Everything is gone out of bad. And everything is, that's really what it is. It's Black Dylan.

If you listen to this record carefully, you notice that Motown has the same thing Volkswagen has. They have a style, and it's never really going out of style for a long time, and as long as it continues to sell, they'll go in. And the old joke about Motown is, you know, Motown record is the same record recorded with different lyrics every 3 weeks, you know. But realistically, they're very creative, and this was really a hell of a record. And it's a drum bass sound that is very consistent, therefore you can build around it.

Levi has a lot of the ingredients that Benny had at that time. He had a way to sell a song and interpret a song, which is the whole key, really, to what soul music is, interpretation.

0: think he could be a hit singer anyway.
1: Yeah.
0: But there are a lot of hit singers around who aren't making it without, because they have no direction. It's like there are a lot of great writers around who aren't making it without direction. So I think he could be a hit singer anywhere. But I think they're giving him the direction he needs. He really sounds in many ways a lot like Marvin Gaye, but it's not important, because the material and the direction is much better than he would have if he were, let's say, on his own.
2: And I'll be there. You can always depend on me.
3: The Four Tops, as we end our musical blindfold test with Phil Spector. The Four Tops were just one of many black groups in the 60s that came out of Detroit. We'll go back to their roots and profile the Motown sound when the history of rock and roll continues. And now, the dawn of one of the most successful record companies in the history of rock and roll, Motown. We begin with their first million seller, recorded October 15th, 1960.

0: founder of the Miracles, Smokey Robinson.
1: First of all, we got together as a group in 1955 or 6, I believe. We were in high school. We sang at different local talent shows and so on and so forth. Chaperone was the third record that really made some noise for us nationally, but it was the biggest record that we ever had to that point. It was the first million seller, and it really, really got things moving, you know. Chaperone was recorded in 1960, and early in 61, we got a gold record. It really got us established as a group.
0: 15 years after the Miracles' original version, Chaperone became a hit all over again for the Captain and Tennille. In 1961, the year that Chaperone became a gold record, four Detroit teenagers became the Marvelettes. Lead singer Katherine Anderson recalls their first million seller.
2: We worked mainly on the weekends because all of us were still in school, you know, and we didn't want to miss out on school too much, but we got a tutor to go with us so we could get our high school diplomas. I really enjoy Pleasing Mr. Postman because I think to a lot of people, say for instance, like servicemen in particular, I imagine that there's quite a few fellas that don't get mail, and this is a thing, I think that might be one of the reasons that it really clicked the way it did, because maybe their wife or their girlfriend hadn't gotten a letter from them, or say for instance, like college fellas, if they're gone away or their girlfriends are gone away, they're looking for this letter form, you know, sense of security.

0: From 1961, the original Please Mr. Postman by the Marvelettes. The song was a hit again 13 years later for the Carpenters. Motown's originator, Berry Gordy Jr., recalls his founding philosophy.
1: I'd always wanted to be a songwriter. I decided to write things more from feeling, because I wanted just a straight line approach with what I was trying to say to the people. And, you know, having been around a lot of the crowd coming from the ghetto and the blues-loving people and all that, you know, we really dug the type of things that reflected the society, and I felt that this was something that could be a very good force in American music and communicating with people.
0: In 1962, Berry Gordy communicated with a million seller that he wrote for the Contours.
2: You broke my heart, 'cause I couldn't dance. You didn't even want me around. And now I'm back to let you know I can really shake 'em down.

0: Do You Love Me from the Contours, ahead again 2 years later for the Dave Clark Five. In 1962, Smokey Robinson emerged as Motown's most prolific writer of hit songs. Most were about love.
1: I don't know. I guess my mind is just oriented towards that type of thought, or sad songs dealing with love. I think more people identify with these type of songs. You can start singing a happy song and it strikes a groove, you know, it'll strike a groove and people get happy and everything, but the sad songs get the reaction.

0: The Miracles from 1962, and you've really got a hold on me. The next year, Marvin Gaye picked up a pen and wrote his own hit.
1: I don't know what ever prompted me to write a song. I imagine my wife had something to do with it. I was very much in love, I think, at that time with my wife. And that's why I wrote it, I think. When I recorded it, I was thinking of it very much.
0: The first top 10 hit of Marvin Gaye is next on The History of Rock and Roll. The History of Rock and Roll continues with the first top 10 hit of Marvin Gaye.

0: Try It and Joy from Marvin Gaye, whose first backup group had been three Detroit schoolgirls. Martha Reeves recalls her beginning as leader of those girls, the Vandellas.
1: Upon graduating from high school, I had had a little bit of experience in singing, but didn't know what would be my livelihood, didn't know what I'd make a career of, because, well, everybody's kind of quite like in question about what their future is going to be when they're 17, 18 years old. And I came over to Motown with a group, and we were told at that time that they weren't taking any more auditions, and just don't call them, they'll call us. I wanted to belong and be a part of, and decided just to be a secretary. One of my jobs were making promos for different artists, and I happened to make one for Mary Wells, who didn't show up for a session, luckily for me, because they took the track, and it was our first release called I'll Have to Let Him Go, which didn't sell but about three copies, and I think we bought all three of them. Right after that, we got Coming at These Memories, and from then on, it's been top 20, top 10, and we got kind of spoiled.

0: Martha Reeves and the Vandellas, and come and get these memories from the spring of 1963. 4 months later, Martha earned her first million seller.
1: Heatwave was cut, I think, in 64. It was when, I think, the Charleston sound was trying to be revised. It has a beat similar to the Charleston, which is also similar to Quicksand. They got in kind of the same kind of a groove with those two particular records. The thrilling thing about Heatwave was the fact that while it was number 10 across the nation, I think, there was a heatwave in Los Angeles, and they used it as a news spot.

0: Martha and the Vandellas and Heatwave from 1963. 12 years later, the song was a hit all over again for Linda Ronstadt. 1963 was also the year that Marvin Gaye got a little help from his friends.
1: Holland Dozier and Holland came to me one day and they said, "Gee, Marvin, well, we've got a great thing here." And I said, "Well, gee, I need something, you know, Diane." And a couple of the other Supremes were in the studio, and they said, "Well, let's use them for backup voices." And so Diane thought it was great. She loves that kind of thing. She's so groovy. And she said, "Yeah, I'd love to get on that." And so Diane and the girls did background work on that. And I went in and recorded. I said, "Gee, man, I love it so much." I just went right in that afternoon and did Can I Get a Witness? And

Marvin Gaye and Can I Get a Witness, another Motown song revived 8 years later by Lee Michaels. Next, a female singer-songwriter when the history of rock and roll continues. The history of rock and roll continues with a Motown sound and Mary Wells.

0: today who could take me away from my God.
1: My Guy from Mary Wells, who'd come to Motown as a singer-songwriter 5 years before. My Guy, in the spring of 1964, was her biggest hit. The same year brought million-seller number one to Diana Ross, Mary Wilson, and Florence Ballard, the Supremes. Diana recalls her first job at Motown as a secretary.
2: I moved to a street on the north side of Detroit, and Smokey lived about four or five doors away from me. And to know that Smokey Robinson lived down the street from me, it thrilled me to no end. And I used to sit and watch them rehearse on their basement steps. And I told him that I had a group. You know, if any time that he could listen to my group, I would really appreciate it. And he did set up an audition for us to go to Motown. And the only reason Barry saw us or heard us is because he happened to be passing through the studio at the time we were singing. And finally, after meeting Barry and trying to get a contract with the company, they decided that they might sign us if we go back and finish high school. Like, I was about in 11th grade, and I needed a job, really, to help my family out and also to get me carfare enough to get back and forth to the studio to try to do some background sessions. And he gave me a job, and it was about 3 months I worked there. I didn't do a thing except straighten off of it, off his desk, you know, try to straighten the papers. But it wasn't a real office anyway, because at that time, Barry used the whole building for working, and everybody kind of gathered in this room. They had a dart board. I know the Miracles used to come in there and throw darts at the dart board. That was a big thing. Everybody would bet money on who could get closest to the center mark. And so it was just a lot of fun at that time. It wasn't really work. But I only worked the summer, and I think he paid me like about $20. I gave up many times. In fact, every time I got to the end of my road, something nice would happen, and I end up singing again. But our first recording, we recorded Where'd I Love Go? And everybody liked it so much because they said it was a very sexy-sounding, young sound. And it was a nice song because it was melodic.

0: From the streets of Detroit came more young talent. Here's a lead singer for the Four Tops, Levi Stubbs.
1: The group Four Tops consists of Rinaldo Benson, Abdul Faker, better known as Duke, and Lawrence Payton, and myself, Levi Stubbs. We all were raised in the same neighborhood. We just came up on the corners, I imagine, like most groups did, you know, and 1963, we went to Mr. Gordy, and he liked the same neighborhood. We just came up on the corners, I imagine, like most groups did, you know, and 1963,

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0: The Four Tops and Baby, I Need Your Lovin', a song remade just 30 months later by Johnny Rivers. The Four Tops original came out in 1964, a year remembered by Martha Reeves.
1: This was a very bad time. All over the United States, we were just starting to have different confusions in different cities, the riots and the what have you. And I think the writers were inspired mainly to try an effort to get people to dance and be happy in the street instead of the riots. And it was really a great record. I really feel that we were blessed just to have the privilege of singing that particular song.
0: Martha Reeves goes Dancing in the Street next on the History of Rock and Roll. The history of rock and roll continues with the Motown sound of Martha and the Vandellas.

0: 1964, the year of Dancing in the Street, saw the beginning of 12 number one hits for Diana Ross and the Supremes. Mary Wilson, an original Supreme, recalls one such hit and the group's early days.
1: The Temptations, well, they're now known as the Temptations, they were the Primes, and this was in 1959. They wanted a girls group to sing with them, not as a whole group, but as a separate group. So they went around the neighborhood, which we were living in at the time, and they were just asking girls if they would like to sing. So it wasn't very hard because everyone was standing on street corners singing. The Temptations rehearsed with us for hours and hours and hours trying to get it all together. And so they said, well, now we better get a name for you. And in those days, everything was the Etz. So they said, well, why don't you call yourselves the Primettes? And we said, great, you know, that sounds great. So we were the Primes and the Primettes. Baby Love is still my favorite record. It was our most popular. Everyone was singing, Baby Love, Baby Love.

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3: Coast 103, where our specialty is playing up to a half hour or more of continuous soft hits every hour throughout your Southern California weekend. And we'll begin up to another half hour of continuous music again before this hour's up. Michael Jackson, Human Nature with Lance Balance. It's 12:20, and that's our suntan turnover time, so please turn so you don't burn, and we'll give you another reminder in about 30 minutes.
4: 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Therefore, WCSB advises listener discretion. The views and opinions expressed on this program are not necessarily those of WCSB, its members, or Cleveland State University.
5: 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We control the sound. It's time you all got down. We bring you electrophonic. Bong, bong, bong, bong, bong, bong, bong.
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7: 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It's up to 74 degrees outside. 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
1: Somewhere in New Jersey, there's this guy named Dave who has this giant 60s record collection and this pirate radio station in his attic with a transmitter he built from the Allied catalog. 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
3: The Geek of Love, it's the Yardbirds. Yes, and it's all about For Your Love.

Top 10 for the Yardbirds in early 1965. And for your love, and for your love, I will send out a detective. Yes, I will find.

0: Say what?
1: Crime doesn't never pay.
0: That's for sure.
1: Crime doesn't never pay.
2: Yeah.
0: Yes, Dick Tracy will find you. That is a cool record. It didn't get much chart action. A group called The Chance. The Chance from 1961 on the Verve record label. Dick Tracy.
3: More than just the hits. Relics and Rarities with Dave the Rave. This is Dave the Rave.
0: Ah!

The Rave here in the No Static Attic. And I love that record. Yes, I had that record blasting on the original Sound record label, Dyke and the Blazers. And a tune called We Got More Soul, a top 40 hit record in early summer of 1969. Yes, I got a lot of soul.

0: Mr. Spider Turner put a whole bunch of cool, great soul tunes, put them in a little medley. And that was a top 15 hit record for him in early 1967. Spider Turner and Stand By Me.
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2: That's Procol Harum, ladies and gentlemen. Procol's got himself a big record. And if it calls for a pro, Procol's going to take care of business, isn't he, with a whiter shade of pale. It's 10:50 now in the Diamond Mine on a Friday night in Los Angeles. Got to take care of a little business here. And I got a groovy, to read to you in a moment.
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2: 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Eric Burdon tells it just about like it is. 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
6: 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This is Tyrannosaurus Rex from the album Slider. Telegram Sam, my main man.
7: Wednesday weather.
6: Here we go on this one again. Cross-eyed weather fairy. And a super mean, Edie Keene weather machine. Patent pending. Be partly cloudy for Friday. We got a slight chance of some afternoon or evening thunder showers. Oh, it ain't raining in a while. About 12 hours. Low tonight gonna be around 68. High tomorrow gonna be in the 90s. Right now at the party farm, according to my electrical type thermometer, I have 76 degrees, 941. Now spitting raspberries. You don't know my thermometer though. They're on my earphones. Gonna go all the way.
7: Down

0: don't know what that means. You still don't. You ever watch them on their smartphones? Can't put them down. Somebody calls, somebody texts, they need a tweet. Jeez, focus. You ever take a smartphone away from a 20-something? They don't know what to do. They look like they got hit with a shovel. It's like, I should have learned how to talk to people. The text never ends either. It's nonstop. Did you know in Seattle, I'm not making this up, there's a public service campaign going on. It's on the buses, in the newspapers, on the radio stations, telling young people, you cannot text 911. You have to call and use your voice. I wish I was making that up. Because apparently they've had trouble with it. OMG, someone's in the house. I am not R-O-F-L-M-A-O. These initials for everything you either take. It's all initials. End of a funny sentence, LOL. You know, we used to put initials at the end of a funny sentence. We used to write H-A-H-A. It's pronounced ha-ha, and it stood for ha-ha. Which is a much better way to say ha-ha than lol. You're not the first ones to use the initials, FYI.
1: 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Really? 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I've only had 43 more cents. So I'm in the store and the lady tries to convince me to get the dollar store card. She's like, hey, if you get the card today, you get 10% off. Today's purchase. 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She's like, I don't know. 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

0: It's 11:57 from Chum. 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